What a lovely way to start the show. That song is called This Sky. A little bit of riffing in the back. Let's just go out with the last little wow. Nice. All the wows we got in. The Derek Trucks Band. I am very much getting into all this. I don't even know the genre. Is it country rock? Is it, I don't know. It's not country and it's not rock. It's a beautiful fusion of that. You know, shit that you'd see on the blue, oh, that's a dirty word, at the Blues Fest stage, what was. Anyway, I'm fully getting into that. In fact, the next song I'm going to play is also a little bit of that vibe. But today I am going to interview. Welcome to In the Driver's Seat. I'm Lainey. Thanks to Molly, another little L-plater in radio. And I was really enjoying her indie vibes of the music she was playing on the way here. So don't mind it, an indie band. So thank you, Molly. Well done to you. And I'm going to interview Cha Cha Bang today. She's been on radio quite a few times because she's doing great things for the women in the community about getting them back in the driver's seat of their sexuality, really. So I'm going to interview her about her new show coming up this weekend, today and tomorrow night at the Brunswick Picture House, called Pretty Audacious. And 25 local women are going to be in a striptease spectacular, but I won't tell you too much about it because I want her to. So how are you feeling, everyone? It's great to be in the seat and in the driver's seat. Where have you gotten into the driver's seat of your life this week? Do you want to text in and let me know? Where have you been? Where have you gotten into the driver's seat of your life? I'm just thinking what I have. You know what? I'm going to come back and let you know that one, because I don't want to just throw out some BS to spill it, to fill in some airspace. So I'm going to play this Robin song, Dancing on My Own, and you may not like this one, but it kind of grows on you. A bit like Robbie played a few songs yesterday that were like, "Ugh, bitch, you," and then, but somehow they made their way into his life. So this one's a little bit of me making this into my life, Dancing on My Own. I'll be back with Cha Cha Bang.

0: 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Meanwhile, natural disasters caused by fossil fuels already cost Australians over $13 billion every year. 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
4: My word it does, and thank you to the sponsors that keep us on air. Yay for you. All right, I'm going to call Cha-Cha Bang, and we're going to talk about the 25 women who are strip-teasing to get back in the driver's seat of their health.
5: Here's Hello there.
4: It is Cha-Cha Bang. Hello.
5: Can you Hello. Can you hear me okay?
4: Absolutely. Absolutely. Welcome to the show, Dahl.
5: Fantastic. Thank you so much for having me, Lainey.
4: You must be like, this must be taking some time out of what's going to be an epic couple of nights for you.
5: Sorry, unfortunately, you're a little bit crackly.
4: Oh, no. I was just, oh, it doesn't matter. I want to talk about what the show you're going to do. It's the Wild Women. You've done this many times before, haven't you?
5: Yeah, this is our fifth season.
4: Fifth season. In a row, or have you taken breaks?
5: This is our, so we've done two a year with the Bruns Picture House. It's been fantastic. So, yeah, it's our fifth season in a row. We started in 2023 was our first season.
4: Wow. And are you? Do you find it hard to fill the 25 spots? Is it 25 spots in each show?
5: Well, actually, this is our biggest cast that we've had yet, which has been fantastic. And, yeah, it's been really organically growing. You know, we started with two containers and two groups, two troops and a few solo acts. And each season we've just found so many women keen to come and join on this experience. So, yeah, it's organically grown. And this has been our biggest cast yet, which is so exciting.
4: All right, so for the listeners that don't know what you're all about, tell us what this Wild Women experience is about.
5: Yeah, it's such a beautiful, unique experience. So we gather together with women. It's a 9-week kind of container and experience overall, and we gather together with women week after week. We usually start our journey dropping in with a women's circle where we share different aspects of womanhood. This could be stories around our womb or experiences with sexuality or sisterhood. And, you know, since we do have women of all different ages and phases, you know, we have women going through menopause or women going through postpartum or even women in pregnancy, it's been really incredible and healing just to sit in circle and listen to women going through, you know, women's relationships to their bodies at all different phases in their life. I don't feel that it's quite common these days that we get to sit down, you know, a maiden with a menopausal woman and really hear intimate details about that experience. So that's kind of where the journey starts each week. And then we move into some meditation and some embodiment, and then we get to creating our burlesque act, which is what this show combines into.
4: So burlesque, explain what burlesque, because I think burlesque and striptease, in the are they is it the same thing or is there a difference?
5: Yeah. Burlesque is the art of striptease, and burlesque actually has its roots in a lot of like kind of comedy, I believe, and like back in the day, and kind of making fun of things, poking fun of things. So burlesque kind of also has this kind of cabaret twist to it, where there's a lot of different, you know, you can really bring your personality and creativity into the storytelling of the art of striptease. This kind of has a slightly different art form to striptease, say, in a strip club, which is a beautiful art form in its own right. Burlesque has a little bit more of that cabaret and comedy, and, you know, really anything can be the art of burlesque. It's really about showing your personality and your own unique expression. But I think that's why I resonate with it so much. There's so much possibility with what you can do with the art of burlesque.
4: And what transformations have you seen in the women that have done that, been through this journey with you?
5: Yeah, it's been absolutely incredible to see. I think what it is when you get on stage and you do something that is quite scary and according to societal expectations, you know, quite outside the norm. So you really have to push past these fears of judgments of what other people might think of you, or, you know, societal programming that we've grown up with, or programming around our bodies. There's a lot to overcome to actually end up on that stage celebrating your body and celebrating the way that you move and the way that you dance. And then, you know, you're on that stage and everyone witnesses you and celebrates you, and you get that experience of it and you survive it. I think when you come up that stage, it really ripples into so many areas of your life. We've seen women, you know, chase their dreams after this. One of our women opened Embody Studio in Mullum. Shout out Embody. It's an incredible dance studio. We've had women go on to be their own facilitators and healers. We've had women leave abusive relationships or then find love and find new chapters for themselves. But overall, what we hear from the women is just like deeper love and acceptance for their body and a reconnection to this joyful inner child of being creative and dancing with friends. And yeah, this like spark of life again. And of course, a lot of women also speak about just a reawakening of their sexuality and permission to feel this side of themselves. Because yeah, I feel like so often as women, our sexuality can be a complicated topic. And to have this journey and this opportunity for women to reignite that within themselves is really special.
4: And does each woman do a different, do you work individually with each woman to do a, or is it a group sort of experience, or do you, or is it an individual show?
5: Yeah, we have both. So when you first join us, you come and join our group, and that's really fantastic because you get to work together with women and really connect with women and be supported in this journey. And it's a bit of an easier entry onto the stage coming in with the groups. From there, you have the option to also do a solo act. And yeah, that can be really fun because then we dive further into what is your story that you want to tell? What is the expression that wants to come out of you? It really, we dive into more of an individual journey with that. And then after that, we've also got our advanced troupe, which they come together and they, I just offer some creative direction, but really they're creating the act themselves. And then we dive deeper into more the performance aspect, and yeah, just really enjoying the creativity of the performance itself. But when we start with the beginner groups, we're really diving a lot more into like the inner work and the inner connection of what do you need to do to prepare yourselves energetically to be seen on that level.
4: Do people, like, can people go springboard themselves from this work with you into a burlesque career?
5: Oh, absolutely. And some of our women already are booking gigs in Sydney and Brisbane. Shout out Grace Thunder. And we've had some amazing women come through that have their own dance studios now or are running retreats overseas or booking all sorts of different performances. So yeah, this absolutely resonates. And also when you do the solo act with us, we've also had singers and musicians come through. And when they take some of this performance energy, they weave it into their own, you know, not just burlesque, but into their singing career or their music career.
4: Love. Love it. Why do you reckon there's not male burlesque? Or is there?
5: There is boylesque, affectionately it's called, boylesque. Yeah, there are some incredible boylesque artists out there. And when you do start, and Bruns Picture House, if you go to their shows like Cheeky Cabaret or Bruns Does Burlesque, they always have some fantastic male burlesque performers. So there definitely is. And, you know, sometimes at our shows, we also pull some of the men on stage to, last season we had the men give a lap dance and we had some incredible male dancers that brought the house down. Like everyone left the show raving about the men. So yeah, there's definitely a space for men for that as well.
4: There was the last Cheeky Cabaret, there was this, I've seen him a few times now. He does a little bit of an act in a bath with water. Oh.
5: Yeah.
4: I'm already sweating.
5: Oh, it's so hot.
4: So hot.
5: Like sprays it all over the audience.
4: So hot.
5: So
4: hot.
5: Classic.
4: Yeah. So this show this weekend is called Pretty Audacious. So does each show that you do have a different theme? And can you talk about this theme?
5: Yeah, absolutely. So each season, The Wild Women, we have a new theme for our showcase. And yeah, when I get into the theme and choose a theme, I sit with what energy do I feel like I want to infuse the law of womanhood with? What do I feel like women need and what do I feel like I need more of? And yeah, the word that just kept coming to me was audacity, because I feel like in this day and age, there's a lot of change that women are desiring in the way that our systems run or the way that, you know, the way that sexuality is seen in the world or the way that women are seen and respected. I think there has been a lot of growth, but there's still a lot of growth to come. And I think we're at an exciting time where we're really calling forth women to step up more as leaders and to be seen and heard. And with all that, I think comes allowing women or giving women the permission to have the audacity. And for me, that means just to like go for it, like say the thing you want to say, speak your truth, wear whatever you want to wear, express yourself how you want to express yourself, like chase that dream, open that business. And for that, I kept coming back to, I feel like audacity is something that, yeah, it really can be infused to.
4: It's a powerful word.
5: Womanhood.
4: It's a good word. It's a great word.
5: Yeah. Sounds good too.
4: So, tell us where it is, what time, where to get tickets. Why would people want to come and see it that don't know the people in it? You know?
5: Oh, it is such an experience. Most of the crowd that come don't know the people in it. And we've had people leave with actual tears and goosebumps. We hear this all the time from our crowd, people that feel like they've had a transformative experience just sitting and watching it, because it's not just a burlesque show. It's a really authentic experience. We do have the high production value and, you know, the spectacularness of a cabaret and burlesque show. But there is this authenticity with the women that are on stage that is so captivating. And I think in this day and age where a lot of things are overly polished or, you know, very kind of put together, we still have the element of it being polished and put together, but each woman is having an authentic, vulnerable experience on that stage. And that is infectious. You know, you're in the audience and you can feel that transformation happen before your eyes. And it's really something you can only be there to experience. It's not something you can understand. Like once you're in the audience experiencing the energy of the room, there is something special that happens.
4: Yeah.
5: I'm biased, but I've never been at a show with the energy like Wild Women brings. There's just this revolution that feels like it's happening on that stage and through all the women that are there. It's very special.
4: Cool.
5: And very entertaining and funny and sexy and just a really fun night as well.
4: Oh, ace. So where well, Brunswick Picture House, what time, how do people get tickets and all the things?
5: Yeah, just jump on the Brunswick Picture House website and look up Wild Women, Pretty Audacious. Or actually, I found out if you Google Pretty Audacious, I think we're the first one that comes up. So that's exciting. So just Google us. We're going to be performing tonight and tomorrow night. Our show starts at 7 p.m. And, yeah, it's the last two chances to be able to see this amazing activation.
4: Incredible. And you wanted to give away a double pass, did you? Or did I
5: yes,
4: make that up?
5: Yes, absolutely. I'd love to offer your listeners a double pass.
4: All right. The first to text in 0437 34119 double pass going to the Pretty Audacious event or show tonight and tomorrow night. That's very generous of you. Cha-cha bang. Love that name. Love the name.
5: yeah, it's a bit of fun. We'd love to have you also, Lainey. Please feel free to come along.
4: Oh, all right. Well, we'll talk maybe tonight. That'll be so much fun. I'm going to play a song to is there anything you want to add? I'm going to play Queendom by Malika Russell?
5: Yeah. Yes, that's it. Queendom. That's what we're building here. We're just so excited. We can't wait to see you. And I know we'll have an incredible show tonight and tomorrow. So hopefully we see some of your listeners there.
4: All right. First to text in, double pass on offer. This is Queendom. Thanks, Cha-Cha Bang. Good luck. Break a leg, actually. They say that in the realm, don't you?
5: Thank you so much, lady. Yeah. Appreciate that. Have a wonderful day.

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2: Okay, thank you for the people that texted in. I will get in touch with you. It has gone, the double pass has gone. I will get in touch with who that was, and thank you for tuning in and listening. How exciting. It's kind of, there's a part of me that wants to be in the next one, but, you know, who knows? Who knows? There's so many empowering things that I'm doing that I don't know if I've got time to take my clothes off. Although, you know, I could make time. Barry White, insert right now. Sorry. Oh, dear. Don't forget also about this Bitcoin Bay Bash. I interviewed Jesse last week. There's a huge free event. No tickets needed. Huge event at the Scout Hall in Tennyson Street this weekend. It starts tonight. It starts today. It's happening. And then tomorrow and then Sunday. And so if you go to Meetup and put in

Bitcoin Bush Bash or Bitcoin Bay Bash. You'll see all the talks. It starts tomorrow at 8:30 with a man called Tim talking Bitcoin 101. Anyway, and then just goes through a whole lot of stuff to learn and to listen, and it's all free, and there's food, and there's, you know, you can have one-on-ones with people and chat to them. Anyway, so that's really good. I will add also, if you want to be on this show, because it's so much fun and I'm just amazing to spend time with, and talk about how you're getting in the driver's seat of your life or how you've started a business to get other people in the driver's seat of their life, come on. Just come on. Come on the show. Let's do this together. Let's educate the community and whoever else listens outside of the community about things, ways to think that potentially they haven't thought about in how to deal with their health, their life, their relationships. Let's do this. Let's educate. And, you know, it can be as far out as you want it to be. I can hold space for you. Don't worry if your ideas are a little bit like out there. Just go on the street and listen to half of the people in the community. There's a lot of out there stuff, but there's also wisdom in that. So, this is another song that Cha Cha Bang gave me that will either be on the playlist or has been on the playlist for getting women back in the driver's seat of their sexuality and lives. It's called Little Girl Gone by Chinchilla.

Oh, I don't know what happened there. So I'll just say hello. And we will play another little song by John Mayer called Wild Blue. Wild Blue, just a song that I came upon the other day, and I really liked it. So we're going to play it right now. Anyway, that was a pretty sexy song, actually. I wasn't prepared for how sexy that actually was.

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1: Hello, welcome back. So that was a lovely song. So coming up to the business end, got another 10 minutes left, and then the community newsroom will be in your ears. And with Mia and Emma, or one, or both, or the other, not sure, always a surprise, but always a show full of information and fantastic journalism about what's going on in our, you know, sphere. So until then, I will play a song and we'll talk more. And don't forget the Bitcoin Bay Bash, and don't forget tonight. I mean, there's so many other things on, but we'll just focus on what we've been doing. Wild Women, Pretty Audacious. If you want to support these women, feel friggin' amazing about themselves, go and be on the journey with them at the Brunswick Picture House. And tickets are available on the website, or if you just type in Pretty Audacious, as Cha-Cha Bang said. And if you want to, if you're listening out there and you want to be part of it yourself, just go to Wild Women and contact them, and maybe it'll be you on stage next time. But for now, I'm just going to continue with the vein of the music that I've been playing, which at the beginning I said was kind of like country rock. I don't know what genre to put it in, but it's just fantastic. This is the Tedeschi Trucks Band. I've played these guys before. Do I look worried?

0: So good. Got a country hat on. Terrible. Emma, hello. Take that conversation out of my mouth. How are you?
1: I'm good, thank you. Just getting ready for the community newsroom coming up next.
0: I know. And what you got?
1: And we hope you're going to join us. We've got Chels Hood-Wythe from House U who's going to be coming in, and we'll be touching on the federal budget and what that means and some of the changes that have been made. We're also going to be speaking to Susanna Framark of the Northern Rivers Indie. Really excited for that one. And we're also going to be touching on something that people have been speaking this week, which is the yacht that washed up on Milongil Beach.
0: Oh, yeah.
1: I think you've definitely heard about that one. I was able to speak to Jeff, the lovely gentleman who owns that yacht, and we're going to hear the full story of what actually happened.
0: He put a great little, on the community board. He put a very heartfelt, you know.
1: Yeah, and the community response to him has just been incredible. I won't tell you too much, but great. The money that's been raised to try and help him find a solution, it's a great story.
0: Great, because, you know, he's an, to me it's like the community banding together to help an elder. In a sense. You know what I mean?
1: Absolutely.
0: Instead of pulling him down, I don't know how old he is, but he definitely looks like he's, fished a few fish.
1: Yeah. A lot of people have said to me as well, you compare it to if a whale was to wash up on the beach. It's what are we going to do to try and help this? Let's find a solution. And it's nice that it's ended up the way it has, really.
0: It's amazing. Stay tuned for that story. That's great. That's great you got to interview him too.
1: Yeah, he's a lovely gentleman.
0: Yeah. All right. Well, you better get ready and I'll say goodbye and stay tuned for that. Thanks for tuning in. I'm going to head off now. There's a plethora of incredible shows, Friday, Saturday, Sunday. If you've got nothing better to do, then stay locked onto this dial, 99.9. We're going to go out with another track from the Tedeschi Trucks Band. I'll be in. Honestly, get in touch if you've got a story. It'd be my honour to sit with you and tell your story. How do you get in touch with me? electrogirl55@gmail.com or just ring the station and they'll get in touch. This is called Looking for Answers because really, aren't we all? See ya.

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Good morning. You're tuned to the Community Newsroom, a collaborative project with journalists from around the block, interstate, sometimes overseas, and with support from the Community Broadcasting Foundation. My name's Mia Armitage. It's a pleasure to have your company today. With me in the studio is Community Newsroom, inaugural Community Newsroom cadet Emma Setterfield-Smith. We are celebrating the first 6 months of her time in the newsroom. Very exciting, and I'd like to thank Emma Setterfield-Smith again for anchoring the program last week. Yes, she's still here learning the panel. I'm on the other side of the desk. We'll see how we go today. Coming up in our program, whether we're on the high seas, on the shores of the Byron coastline, or chugging along our old train tracks, stick around to find out about some of the troubles that people have been having when it comes to modes of transport. We do have a beleaguered skipper seeking help. Emma Setterfield-Smith will bring you the latest on the saga down there in Ballondrell in the Byron Shire, involving a yacht washed up. We've also had a letter to the editor in our local newspaper, Echo Publications, full disclosure. I also work there, and one of our very own here at Bay FM Community Radio Station put her name to a letter. She's told me it's the first time she's ever done that. And so I wondered, how come now, after all these years, I'm talking decades, that Judy Shelley has been kicking around the Byron Shire and bringing some wonderful multicultural programming to your ears, but she did not approve of the Byron Shire Council's decision to abandon investigations into public transport options for that old rail line, specifically the section between Byron Bay and Mullumbimby. I look forward to Judy Shelley joining us around halfway through today's program. We've got another woman here on the Northern Rivers kicking goals when it comes to independent regional journalism. Have you heard of NR Indie? That's a publication covering a patch that's a little bit inland from here, talking Richmond Valley Shire and Kyogle Shire. Susanna Framark has been awarded for all of her work. I think she's New South Wales Woman of the Year, and we'll be catching up with her towards the end of today's program. Make sure you stick around.

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1: Some really important stuff when it comes to housing, and I think a really important step towards intergenerational equity, but lots of missed opportunities. So on the one hand, you want to say to the treasurer, congratulations, thank you. I think reforming capital gains tax, discount in this country, negative gearing, trusts is a really important thing. But you read through and you just can't help but feel there's a whole bunch of things that are missed opportunities.

0: Independent ACT Senator David Pocock has been captured in the media a lot already this week in the wake of Tuesday's federal budget announcement. We're going to hear more about the proposed changes to capital gains tax and negative gearing from a local perspective shortly when HouseU spokesperson Chelsquid Withy joins us in the studio. But Senator Pocock's reference to missed opportunities comes in stark contrast to Labor's description of this year's federal budget as the most ambitious one in decades. He spoke with National Radio News reporter Noah Seckham.
1: I think the thing that this budget proves is that pressure does work. You look at the pressure on housing that the crossbench and many others have been pushing for many years now to actually treat housing more as a human right in this country and less as this asset class and investment vehicle for wealth creation, because we know that treating it as an investment hasn't worked. The same thing is true with the 25% gas export tax, or just simply getting a fair return for the export of our gas. Given the public support for that, given how many experts support that, it's hard not to read the budget papers and the things that haven't been funded and think about that sort of revenue that actually belongs to all Australians. That's our gas that's being exported, and think, wow, it's ridiculous that we have had successive governments that forego $17 billion a year when they have such pressing commitments and they're not funding, you know, things like food banks. One of the things we were looking out for, there was a $10 million ask from food banks across the country to simply keep up with the surge in demand since fuel prices have gone through the roof. $10 million, nothing in the budget for them.
2: To the year ahead, we've seen the projections for the economy appear that we're heading for higher inflation pretty soon, that the global conflict is really going to squeeze the budget in every way. Are you optimistic that maybe there'll be something more in the future, or is this the peak, and are we actually about to see less in the near future?
1: Clearly, there's a lot of Australians looking at their bank balance and looking at the month ahead and looking at their mortgage repayments or their rent and saying, how am I going to do this? And then sort of questioning this system that we're in, where we know we're an incredibly wealthy country, but we really don't feel like it, and particularly in an energy crisis. And I think that's where something like raising revenue through a gas export tax comes in. And unfortunately, I think it's meant that we haven't actually talked about the million children in Australia that are currently growing up in poverty. When it comes to the budget, you know, that is a choice. The government is giving every worker $5 a week back in tax. And yeah, I'm sure that's going to be welcome, but that's not going to solve cost of living. But for that same $5 a week for every worker, you could actually lift a million children out of poverty in Australia. And I would have much preferred to see them go with that sort of bold reform and say, hey, we want to live in a country where regardless of who your parents are, what they do, whether they're down on their luck or not, you will not grow up in poverty in Australia as a child. I'll continue to push the government on that. But I really do think that there's a mood amongst Australians for some big changes that actually put people first. We constantly hear about economic growth and prosperity and living standards and how that'll come in the future at some point. But I think there's a lot of people saying, well, hey, what about now?
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0: Amir Armitage, you're in Community Newsroom. We've just heard some criticism of this week's federal budget from Independent Senator David Pocock. Now for a local angle, we're joined in the studio by HouseU spokesperson Chelsquid Withy. Thanks for making time for the Community Newsroom again, Chelsquid Withy. It's been a while. Welcome back.
4: Thanks so much for having me. Happy to be here.
11: Thank you so much for coming in today. So for people who haven't been following the budget closely, we were just wondering, in your words, what are some of the biggest changes that have happened?
4: The biggest changes that we've seen to housing reform, because we actually got the wind back of the Howard era 50% capital gains tax discount, which was heavily campaigned over a decade of a lot of different people speaking up on how this has fueled inequality in Australia and really has created housing as an investment as the fastest way people can make money. But then obviously that locks out people and it has increased homelessness. So that has been actually something that we want to celebrate, because it's signalling to Australia that the culture needs to change and that housing needs to be treated as a human right, not as an investment vehicle. Obviously, we've seen some changes, some tinkering around the edges to do with negative gearing, as existing house hoarders, as we call them, will remain indefinitely with that tax break. So if you already have an investment property, you can continue using negative gearing. However, new players who would like to invest in housing, hopefully they might stop doing that. But if they would want to do that, they won't have access to negative gearing unless it's a new build. So that's the biggest changes. And I guess our criticism regarding housing reform is that we didn't see any public housing. So no mention of public housing in the documents, which is something that is essential for a functional society, is that our taxes need to fund the public infrastructure, such as public housing. Obviously, Albanese, you know, likes to tell us all that he grew up in public housing. However, he hasn't actually committed to the public housing at scale, which would alleviate a lot of the crisis. Because if everyone had access to a public home, it's set, you know, at a percentage of your income, and they essentially become forever homes where people have a safe place to call home indefinitely.
11: So the changes that were made, if any, what effect do you think this will have on first-time buyers then?
4: For first home buyers, I think that hopefully it is as it progresses and less investors enter the market, because obviously first home buyers are outbidded by investors 2-1. So investors are dominating our market, and that's why house prices have obviously increased astronomically since 1999. That combination of negative gearing, capital gains tax discount, has created a total frenzy for housing as an investment. So hopefully it'll start to level the playing field as investors start to put their money into more productive things, such as starting a business and actually investing in things that the community need, rather than an unproductive asset, which such as a house, because if everybody had a house, we wouldn't need landlords or investors.
0: Chels Hood-Withy is a spokesperson for local housing advocacy campaign group. That's House You. And Chels Hood-Withy, I'm wondering about the local impacts of this week's federal budget announcement. I have asked for an interview with our federal member, that's Labor's Justine Elliott, for the seat of Richmond. Not available this week. Hopefully we'll get her in next week. We have a lot of renters in this region, and we haven't heard much about renting impacts of the federal budget at all, other than from a renting advocacy group in our news bulletin this week saying they could only hope that these changes to the capital gains tax discounts would have a trickle-down effect. What's your take?
4: I mean, renters were not included in the budget at all. Something that I said to SBS on the night of budget was that it feels like there's not even scraps for us. Like, this is something that will hopefully create investor behaviour change in the future. But in terms of renting, if you're unable to pay rent in the private market, you need to have access to public housing. Again, it's set at your income. It's a percentage of your income. So it's forever actually accessible and affordable. So yeah, we haven't seen anything for renters. We haven't seen anything for low income earners. For people on the pension, there hasn't been a raise in welfare. And again, as Pohok just said, you know, we're getting like $5 a week on as a tax break. Like, that's not going to cut it during a cost of living crisis. People are at their wit's end. They are working so hard and they're barely getting by. If this is the most ambitious budget that the Albanese government can deliver, I think we have a lot more to hope for in the future, given that we really, this, I guess, like, the budget is a reflection of the values of a government. And if they're giving us scraps, then we need to push harder. And honestly, the only reason that we got that concession with the capital gains tax discount is because of people power. This is only on the table because people are getting angry, they're getting fed up, and they're not taking it anymore. So honestly, it is, I guess, a good indicator that when we put the public pressure on, we actually will get some change. Even if it is small and incremental, we can definitely hope for a lot more in the future.
0: You've been campaigning for I don't know how long now on housing locally. You're in touch with a lot of people who have the experience of even living rough. You yourself have had some experiences with vulnerable housing security, especially when it comes to some of those, what will we call them, not flood impacted, but buyback homes as part of the recovery from the 2022 floods and landslide disasters all across the northern rivers. So again, I'm just wondering, at a local level, how do you see this federal budget impacting the prospects of housing for those sorts of people, the most vulnerable people?
4: As we know, homelessness is killing people. People are actually dying because they are unhoused. That is seriously a crime against humanity. Australia is an incredibly wealthy country. If you look at the budget document, there's billions of dollars for weapons. We've increased our military spending. We've made massive cuts to the NDIS, which is again another crime against humanity. Disabled people rely on that support service. We needed to ensure that that remained fully funded. So I actually am, at a local level, in terms of people who are experiencing housing insecurity and are forced into homelessness, I'm not sure that this budget actually even has made a dent in creating homes that are accessible, safe, secure for everybody who deserves one as a basic human right. So, yeah, I'm with you there. It's a big question for we need bigger and more bold change from the Albanese government. He's got the majority and it's actually time to deliver.
0: Are you still very much in touch with that community of people who were, for want of a better word, squatting? In fact, I remember you embraced that term, squatting.
4: Absolutely.
0: In some of those houses down in on the floodplain in Lismore. You are?
4: Yes.
0: Yeah, and how are they all going now? We know that a lot of the pod villages have already been closed down or in the process of being closed down. We know that there were people at times having to live in tents.
4: People are back on the street. People are back into housing precarity because we don't actually have any public housing in this shire particularly. What are we going to do about the people leaving the pods? So in July, Brunswick and Mullum are shutting down. We need those homes. You know, they're not perfect, but they're absolutely essential while we've got no other option for those people who are needing shelter. And this is, again, a good opportunity to actually plead with the state government. You know, they've got money even from the HAF. They should be investing that money here where we've got the most rough sleepers. We have people who are renting precariously, and we actually should be delivering the solution so that people aren't, you know, at their wits' end and actually suffering while we've got money for big corporations and the rich.
11: And we've touched on so many things there, obviously, and recognise that we're so far away from where we need to be. It seems like such a big issue to tackle. What do you think we should be working on moving forward to really try and start those changes?
4: I think collective action is where it's at, where people have a very clear vision. If the vision for our organisation is we want to get everybody a house, we need to collaborate with everybody who wants to do that. And that's an inclusive mission. You know, we actually have heard throughout this campaign, landlords, that were so happy to wind back negative gearing in the capital gains tax discount. They were speaking up and saying, I actually do think it's a human right and everyone should have a home. So there is actually a cultural shift that's starting to take place where we've realised that we have enabled something that has become unhealthy. We've got more homelessness than ever before. And we have then a few wealthy people who have hoarded a lot of our houses. So there needs to be a concerted effort to have a look at what stock do we have available and how can we actually release that into the hands of the many rather than the hands of the few.
0: How's you spokesperson, Chelsea Withy? Thank you so much for making time to come into BFM's Community Newsroom again this morning. Look forward to having you back next time.
11: Thank you so much.
4: Thanks.
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13: 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This is my
12: healing. 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I'm Sister Mary. 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
11: Perhaps you've noticed something slightly strange near Boulogne Beach this week. A yacht sitting stranded on the sand where it definitely wasn't before. It's a sight that's had Byron locals talking, with many wondering how the vessel, Wayuna One, ended up there in the first place. For owner Jeff Sutton, the answer lies in a run of rough weather and a string of unfortunate events that unfolded just 40 nautical miles from the final stop. After seeking shelter near Byron to repair the boat, Jeff's yacht broke free from its anchorage in the early hours on May the 2nd and was eventually washed ashore. Now facing mounting salvage costs and a deadline to remove the vessel, Jeff is racing against time to save Wayuna One and get her back into the open water. Today I spoke with Jeff to hear the full story behind the yacht that's captured Byron's attention this week.
14: As an 18-year-old lad, I need to work. I jumped on board the prawn trawler and I spent 10 years straight. The next 10 years working up in the Gulf across the top and West Dune, Indo, around that way. And it was the most amazing thing that could ever happen to a young fella. And from there, I ended up becoming a commercial skipper, an engineer, and spent a fair proportion of my working life on boats on the ocean. I always promised myself that I would go back in my own boat, a sailboat, and revisit all these places.
11: So where did the journey actually begin?
14: I bought the boat down in Tasmania 4 years ago, and I had to do a lot of work on her. The guy I bought it off was not exactly forthcoming about her state and what she needed and stuff. She sent me broke. But I've always been a determined fellow, and there was no way I was not going to do this. I thought I'd be 6 weeks and on my way. It took nearly a year. I felt very insignificant and a speck on the ocean, and it's a very humbling experience that the ocean is such an all-powerful thing and you're at its mercy all the time. I was in some substantial weather. I'd been coming up the coast for some days, and I was heading for my final destination in this near 4 year journey, which was to be Tweed Heads, Gold Coast.
11: So on this 3.5 year journey, you were so close to actually reaching that final destination. Can you paint me a bit of a picture of what actually happened on the night that you had to anchor the boat?
14: I had 40 nautical miles to go. It had been gathering and increasing. I dug my due diligence, checking the forecast and stuff. I trust my gear, trust the boat and my judgment. The weather got right up. So I decided that I would go into Yamba. But when I got there in the afternoon, it was closed out. There was no possibility of getting in there without being beyond the safe limit. So I had to continue. And my only option, because all the bars from here to Brisbane were closed, with the exception of possibly Southport, I'd spoken to the Seaway Tower there and got some information about the bar. And I used to work out of there, so that felt like a safe option to me. And if that was closed out, then I could get in around the top of Moreton and in behind there to Brisbane. So I continued on, as I had no alternative. I'd been at sea for maybe 4 days at this point, and I was coming by Byron about midnight. I had a springblock break, and that caused the boom to pay out about 2 metres of rope, and then the boom came to a sudden stop. You've got the mast, which goes straight up, and then coming off that towards the stern of the boat, you've got the boom, and that makes solid points for the triangle shape of the sail. So the boom has snapped in half, which makes it fairly well unsailable. Without that, just running on the genoa or jib on the front, it makes the boat too nose heavy, very hard to steer. It wants to pull away with the wind all the time. I had to come in to an anchorage to effect repairs, and then Byron Bay was just there. So I know from past experience hearing about anchorages, which ones are good and stuff. And I was aware that Byron was not a good anchorage in certain conditions when the swell's coming from the east to the northeast. It wraps around it with an easterly the wind. But at this point, it was very southerly. I had to make a decision. I couldn't go on at that point, and I had to fix stuff. And out there was just wild. So I came into the anchorage at Byron and dropped the anchor, checked all my weather, and I determined a two-day window before I considered that the boat might have problems. I rowed ashore. I went off to make up the parts, the collar and stuff to fix it, and some bits and pieces that I needed. When I returned the following day, the swell had wrapped more around the point, and it made it impossible for me to get off the beach and back out. Anyhow, I had to find an alternative, and I was trying to get a lift from a fishing vessel, a trawler, to go out there. And on the day at 7 a.m., I received a photograph and a message from police saying that she was on the beach.
11: And what did it actually feel like receiving that text from police saying that your boat had drifted all the way to the beach?
14: I don't even remember the half an hour after that. I went straight into work mode. At the time, it was just notification. Your vessel is on the beach at Byron. This is standard procedure. We've got certain things we do when anchoring. When I first got to the site, the bungee had broken. With subsequent shock loading, tore the winch off the deck. The wave hits you and then you go back and then it hits you again and go back. So it's this perpetual pounding. When the snubber broke, the shock loading was just too much and it tore the winch off the deck. Then the chain has come off. It's pulled the retaining bolt out of the collision bulkhead, tore that out, and then the last of the chain's gone out. And then she's drifted off to the beach in the early hours. If your boat goes on the beach, you are liable. Maritime have been quite good about this. But things really have to be looked at, because with the anchor I have and the chain and all the setup, I've been anchored in far worse than what happened at Byron. So I've been in 2.5 metre swell with up to 50 knots or more, and she's held well. So I had great faith in its holding ability. You can't predict these things.
11: You're in the community newsroom, and we're hearing from Jeff Sutton, whose yacht washed up on Belongil Beach last week. He will tell us about how the government approached him and told him he had just a few days to remove the boat before he was going to be met with a $200,000 fine.
14: When Maritime turned up on the second day after the beaching, they came along with a salvage operator, and they told me straight out that she'd have to be cut up and taken to the chip, and they would furnish me with a bill of upwards of $200,000. They said I had to have an accredited salvage operator and everything in place by 9 a.m. the following Monday, or I was to receive a $20,000 fine. And when they told me that, I thought, that's it. I will never be able to go back to sea again. It becomes your world and your everything. And just even the thought of having it chopped up was just horrifying. There's no way I would have been able to watch it. So anyhow, I got around that fine by having these things in place. But then I was trying to find alternatives. I put together a proposal that they accepted, that I said I would attempt to dig the keel out, lay her on the side, spin around, and have her towed off with tugs. I received a call a couple of nights ago from a retired marine salvage and construction diver who has owned and operated a global salvage company for decades. he has come out of retirement to do this job. He was to go and have an operation on Wednesday. He deferred that to do this job. He told me that his wife said, "You don't want to do this job?" And he said, "No, I don't. I have to do this job." He's going to manage and oversee this operation, and he is at this moment organising everything for me. He's offered me his services free of charge.
11: And what has the feedback been like from the Byron Bay community?
14: I feel like family here now. I've been adopted by this community here. It's like the Twilight Zone or something. I feel that if it had happened anywhere else, I would have been ruined. But the amazing people here in this community, they've just gathered, rallied, and it's like they need this to happen. They need me to succeed. I'm just so humbled and I get really emotional about it.
11: And I understand that there's been a GoFundMe page set up to try and help you fund the repair of the boat. I know you were trying to raise $14,000, I think it was, and there's over $9,000 already raised. What made you start a GoFundMe page?
14: Daniel Rawson. He set up the GoFundMe page on his own volition just to help me. I come from the old world where you don't accept anything and you certainly don't ask for it. And so for me to agree to this GoFundMe, it was very tough because you spend your whole life as a skipper and my credibility just evaporated at the moment the boat was aground. And I felt that

0: So your boat is to be moved on Saturday morning off of the beach. Where is the boat going to be taken to?
1: She will be towed possibly to the Tweed and put on a hard stand. I'll have 3 months sleep, then I'll hop up and begin the refit. I'd be delighted to see everybody that's interested down there and to meet all these wonderful people that have helped me out that are just names on donations. I'm on a boat for a reason. What's going on in the world today was getting too much for me. And I had to hit eject for my sanity. Sorry, get a bit emotional at the time. I don't need to be out there any longer. I just want to be out there now. I'm so comfortable here now with the love and generosity that there is in this place. It's an anomaly. I would really like to thank Daniel Rawson from Mullumbimby. He was the gentleman who saw my situation and he set me up the GoFundMe. He's done that for me and so many others. Daryl Harding, a fantastic gentleman. He has offered his machine and services with the 58-ton long reach digger to get us out. I've had dozens of people ring me up that have machines and boats and offering them free of charge to help me out, and I'm just so grateful.
0: Peter Sutton speaking there. I'm Emma Setterfield-Smith, and you're in the Community Newsroom.
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3: 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So if you'd like to share that high seas / low shoreline adventure from the Byron Shire, please do. Just head to www.bayfm.org. Look for the program guide, Community Newsroom, on a Friday. It'll be available for you to share. Oh, sometime after lunch, let's say. Thanks to so much to Emma Setterfield-Smith for bringing us that interview. I'm Mia Armitage. Earlier this week, a letter to the editor at The Echo, where I happen to also work, caught my eye for a few reasons. Firstly, it was one of the longer letters published in the paper's letters section, which you can see for yourself by picking up a free copy at many shops and other businesses and venues around the Byron Shire and beyond. And a reminder as well that The Echo is a long-term Bay FM station sponsor. Thanks so much to The Echo. They're celebrating a 40th birthday this year. Anyhow, when I looked at that letter more closely, I realised it was about the old Northern Rivers train lines, specifically the Byron Shire section, and in particular the part connecting Byron Bay to Mullum, the same section discussed at a recent Byron Shire Council meeting, as Community Newsroom reporter Emma Setterfield-Smith reported at the time. Emma, will you please remind me what that story was?
0: Yeah, so back in February, then Labour councillor Azrin Pugh used his final sitting before resigning to call for action on hopes for a rail trail in the Byron Shire. The multi-part motion included pursuing other options for public transport. Councillors voted 6-2 to abandon the investigation of options for a multi-use rail corridor, including public transport and a rail trail along the Byron-Mullum connection, with independent councillor Jack Dodds absent from the meeting.
3: The council had previously agreed to investigate options of reviving that section of rail to allow for public transport such as light rail, as well as a bike path. Councillor Pugh said inclusion of the project's option had likely led to delays in funding approval for a rail trail and called for staff to revise investigations and prepare a shovel-ready grant application for a complete rail trail only. Council staff had previously said the overall project would require $42 million in funding and they'd started working on a grant application in partnership with the Lismore City Council for at least the southern end of the Byron Shire section. Independent Councillor David Worth and Greens Councillor Michelle Lowe, the only one of four Greens on the council, were the two who voted against the motion.
4: I can totally understand how people want to get on with this.

0: we're looking at planning for the future. Every day we drive in and out of Byron Bay and into Mullum.
1: Can you hear me?
0: It's only going to get worse. The connection between Byron and Mullum is becoming stronger and stronger. And I think in the future that is going to become a really, really close relationship between these two towns. It's only 15 kilometres or so. It's not a big stretch. This, as a rail, a light rail, would certainly be a big, big plus, and it would produce a commuting sort of solution between Byron and Mullum. I feel that the longer, the more inclusive way to go with this, where everybody could have a way of travelling, not just people on e-bikes and bicycles, would probably be the best solution in the long term for this community. Thank you.
2: Councillor Lowe.
3: I also acknowledge that this is a really difficult topic, and I will vote, as much as I am absolutely in support of the rail trail, and I'm glad that we have sections that are going ahead, and I appreciate the importance of active transport. I am just so for light rail, and I really wish that section just between Byron and Mullumbimby, I understand that it would be difficult to get government funding. I feel like the ripping up and the selling off of the tracks is something that can never ever be recovered. Once they're gone, any opportunity to ever get rail back on there is completely squandered, and I feel like this is a real shame. I do also though acknowledge that they have been left to deteriorate, and I've seen the photos, and that is such a shame that that was allowed to happen under successive different types of governments. I do know that there will be sections that will be easily doable in terms of people riding their bikes, but the big throttle bikes will become much more regulated and they need to be due to safety. And so for so many months of the year, that ride between Mullum to Byron will be really difficult, A, either due to extreme heat, or B, due to extreme rain events. So I acknowledge that there will be sections that will be easy to commute, for example, from areas in the hinterland to Mullumbimby, etc. But letting go completely of multi-use, I feel, in that section only is a real mistake. And I say that even understanding that multi-use will impact important biodiversity regions on the tracks, and that is something that I don't take lightly.
1: Greens Byron Shire Councillor Michelle Lowe speaking against the council's decision to abandon investigations of options for a multi-use rail corridor along the Byron-Mullum connection.
4: The Rail, Tram and Bus Union New South Wales was quick to criticise the decision, with RTBU New South Wales Secretary Toby Warnes saying communities should not be forced to choose between a rail trail and public future transport. The union leader said with population growth and increasing pressure on regional roads, ruling out rail in the Byron region would be short-sighted.
1: More recently, the state government has called for community consultation on a 20-year future transport strategy for the North Coast region, but rail advocates say it doesn't mention trains. I mentioned a letter to the editor about this matter in the Echo this week that caught my eye, and upon scanning it, I was surprised to see it came from another BayFM presenter and coordinator of BayFM's multicultural programming team, Judy Shelley. I then remembered Judy's sister is a lead campaigner for the return of trains to our region. But I hadn't known Judy Shelley to be so public with her own views. And it's for that reason I've invited her in today. But first,
5: BayFM wishes to advise that the views expressed in this program are not necessarily the views of the BayFM Management Committee, volunteers, operational staff or members.
1: Judy Shelley. Good morning. Good morning, Judy Shelley. Thank you for joining us. A lot of people say, in as many words, the trains left the station when it comes to a return to public transport on the old Northern Rivers Railway tracks. And there are also strong voices like former Labor Councillor Asman Pugh demanding the council get on with making a rail trail happen. So what's made you decide now is the time to write a letter to the editor of the local newspaper criticising the council's most recent vote on the matter, which suggests it could be the end of the line for a train campaign?
6: Okay, so straight up number one, taking a train line and just totally destroying it and putting a rail trail on it instead, that gives you one form of transport. It's simple maths. If you put the rail trail next to the tracks and you keep the tracks for future use, I mean, I'm a long-term thinker. And David Worth also mentioned this to me, why he voted against that motion was he considers it short-term thinking, short-sightedness, because who knows what's going to happen in 10 years' time. We've also got already got massive traffic problems into Byron. How will you drive into Byron in 20 years or 50 years if that's the only one single road into Byron Bay? So there's a lot of reasons why I support a train, at least as part of the multi-use. I've always been very happy with Simon Richardson pushing that and having that as the policy. And I'm very unhappy with Sarah and the other Green councillors in particular, because it's actually not Green's policy to rip up train tracks.
1: Yeah, you have referred to the Green's policy, but if it's true that what their vote acts against Green's policy, it wouldn't be the first time that's happened in the Byron Shire. So do you think that the voters here are less concerned with Greens party policy at a local level?
6: I don't really know about that, but I think that any Greens members should be concerned about Greens policies and why they exist, because the Greens have a policy based on four principles, and those include, basically it comes down to people and planet. So the Greens work for the good of the people, they work for the good of the community, they listen to the community. And there's been a lot of noise, you know, the rail trail people, I'm sorry to say, have had this determination to rip up the tracks. I mean, in other parts of Australia or other parts of the world, it's multi-use. You know, even the Harbour Bridge, Sydney Harbour Bridge is multi-use. And it's obvious that that's a benefit to all the community. It's a win-win for the whole community to have two or more services on that valuable land, which is transport land, instead of one. So it's basic maths.
1: Well,
6: we did hear
1: Judy. We're with Judy Shelley, and you may be familiar with Judy Shelley's voice as a very long-term coordinator, and also she's on the rotating roster for the lovely multicultural programming team here at Bay FM. Catch them Tuesday afternoons from 1 o'clock. And thanks for everything you do for multicultural broadcasters here at Bay FM Community Radio, Judy Shelley. And as we said at the start, Judy Shelley does not in any way represent the views of Bay FM management or any of our members necessarily in this discussion about the railway tracks on the northern rivers in the Byron Shire in particular. We heard Councillor Michelle Lowe speak of some photos she'd seen of some of those sections of those, of that particular section of the railway track, and describing them as very badly degraded. But I know that there's been some sort of a degradation study, and you're aware of that study. Was that study done before or after the 2022 disasters? And just briefly, who did it?
6: Okay, so there's a company, it's called the Northern Regional Railway Company, NRRC. You can go to their Facebook page or website. Okay, so there's a particular engineer that runs this company, and he's working with a number of communities across the northern region, including Armidale and other areas. So he's an actual train engineer, and working together with our local train groups. They actually got a license from Transport New South Wales, went out and with their bare hands cleared enough of the track for him to do a proper assessment of the line. It was really interesting for me that you said $43 million to build a rail trail from Byron to Mullum. His assessment says $20 million to get the railway line back in operation. So he's done an actual costing as a rail engineer himself. Look, a lot of the stuff you see on Facebook is rubbish. People are sitting there yakking on about bridges and everything. I talked to him directly. I've spoken to a number of railway engineers, and they just say, well, we're engineers. We're used to doing that sort of thing. Bridges are prefabricated. So it's all about the bridges, bridges, bridges. And a lot of people have been swayed by Facebook people from the bike organization, who basically don't have engineering skills or facts. You know, they haven't spoken to somebody like him. The degradation study has been done. It was in 2023, which is after the floods. and they physically walked the whole line from Lismore to Yeogan. So it's a very long section that's still in existence, and they have given a quote of how much they would charge as engineers to fix that line. And I think that the basic quote was like $135 million for the whole thing, and they don't consider it. I spoke to Simon Richardson many times, and he was, organising his end as the mayor of Byron. He told me himself, he was interviewed on my show. He said, look, the railway lines were maintained not long before they closed the track, and they haven't been used much since then. So he, on his investigation as a mayor of Byronshire, he said they were in pretty good condition. And that is exactly what the rail engineers are saying. They're saying, we can fix this. Well, it's not that hard. This is what we do.
1: Okay, Judy Shelley, I understand that you are trying to build a few bridges, perhaps. I know that you are supportive, like you say, of multi-use, so not against having a rail trail in the Byron Shire. Yeah. And you've caught a public meeting for next week. So let us know about that meeting and what you're hoping is going to happen. And then I'll have to let you go, Judy Shelley.
6: Sure, no worries. Thanks for having me, Mia. It's lovely to be on air again. I was on air this week. You can listen back to my show on bayfm.org. My little meeting I organised is just, I've organised it in a big hurry because I think this issue is urgent. So this is going to be on next Thursday, the 21st of May. It's just a cuppa and a chat, a catch-up. But, I've managed to invite a few very highly regarded and respected speakers like Kate Currie, who has always been a councillor that was pro-multi-use. Richard Staples, another ex-councillor, first Greens councillor ever in Byron Shire. He is also very pro the idea of nobody's against a rail trail. Look, bikes are great for everyone, but, why take away our train tracks for people in need? And the other two speakers are Beth Shelley, that's my sister, who's the founder of the Northern Rivers Railway Action Group, and Lydia Kindred, who runs the Northern Rivers Rail Limited, which is a community company she's formed out of desperation because the state government keeps refusing to provide any decent form of public transport to our whole region, which is pretty shocking considering Australia is in the list of rich countries, we are number 12. We're number 12 in the world. So is that fair?
1: So where and when, if anyone listening is interested in coming along or wants to tell someone else about the meeting?
6: Thursday, 21st, 1 o'clock till 3 o'clock at Byron RSL Club. And it's just I consider it to be a small meeting, but I'm putting it out everywhere because, just to make it available for people to come and have a chat about it and listen to the speakers. And also, wonderful friend of mine, Lucy Gallant, fantastic musician, is going to share a few songs as well and some refreshments. So, whether five people turn up or 50, I don't mind. I'm just opening the conversation for any community member that's interested, especially people who are interested in the train and multi-use.
1: 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And I just want to thank her again for coordinating the ethnic broadcasting program here at Bay FM 99.9.
6: Thank you so much, Mia. Lovely to see you today. Okay then, bye. Bye, everyone.
2: Australia is a continent with two prominent flags representing two cultures cohabitating in one place together. For almost 250 years, the original people have been subjected to occupation, segregation, and suppressing policies. Throughout this time, many souls were lost, but the resilience of culture survived. Black fella. Strength of Culture is what the Wurrichin Show conveys every Monday, 2 till 4 p.m., gently dispelling stereotypes and showcasing the coming together of two cultures.
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1: 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I'm Mia Armitage. I'm joined by Emma Setterfield-Smith. And also it's our great pleasure to welcome to the newsroom this morning Susanna Freymark. Susanna Freymark has been awarded New South Wales Local Woman of the Year in the Lismore electorate. Congratulations, Susanna Freymark.
8: Thank you. Thank you very much.
1: Thanks for making time to join us. Emma Setterfield-Smith has been in our newsroom now barely, I think, just 6 months. We're celebrating 6 months. So I actually want to invite her to jump in because I know she's a big fan of your work. It was some of the first independent regional journalism that I introduced her to. And you'll notice from her accent, she's not even originally from Australia. So go you for providing an excellent example of what we are capable of achieving when we really put our noses to the grind. Emma Setterfield-Smith, would you like to jump in?
4: Absolutely. And it, as Mia said, when I first started doing this, I actually loved coming on your website and finding all the different kinds of stories that you do. You obviously, there's some really important ones, but there's some really lovely little local stories that I was loving to read as well. And on the note of that, I would love to ask you, why is it so important to keep an outlet like that running? Why is your work so important to you?
8: Well, I think it's about connection. I think we need to share those stories and we need to tell those stories, the good, bad and the ugly. The great thing about not being with a big beast like News Corp is I can do a story on the local chess club, which, of course, those people are thrilled. Or I can do a story on someone who's grown a giant, funny-shaped vegetable. People love those stories. I don't just have to do the car crashes and the crime. I think it's really important. I think I've always said connection, but lately I've had this idea that people also like to be seen. So like if I go out to Benalbo to do a story, they don't get many journos come out there. And I think it's important that they're seen and they're seen doing what they're doing, particularly all those good news stories. And I think it connects us when we share those stories, even though now we're doing it online. So it does, when I'm very tired, the importance of it keeps me going.
1: Susanna Freymark, I don't think we've had an opportunity yet to actually shout out the name of your website. So before we carry on, will you please let people know where they can go to read your fabulous stories and indeed see the beautiful pictures, which I'd like to know whether who takes those. Is that you? It's pretty much a one-woman show, isn't it?
8: Yes, it's mainly me. I do have other people that contribute. And I have people who, like, if someone does a humour column, someone does the recipes. I have a lovely man, John James Maloney, does the quiz every Saturday, which people look forward to. So I have a lot of the community helping me, but basically I do it. It's, you can see the news. It mainly covers Kyogle and Richmond Valley. There is a little bit of Tenterfield Shire and Lismore Shire in there on the edges. And it's at indynr.com. So it's INDYNR for northernrivers.com. And that was started when the papers were all closed.
1: Yes. And we're joined by Susanna Freymark. Now, Susanna Freymark is an independent, acclaimed editor and journalist right here on the Northern Rivers, as she said, mainly covering two patches inland. We're talking Richmond Valley Shire and Kyogle Shire. Mostly, and then surrounds as well, as you mentioned there, Benalbo. Susanna Freymark, one of the things that really captured my attention on your website was Inky. Tell us about Inky.
8: Well, obviously, when I walk down the main street in Casino, people are very upset about the fact that we didn't have a paper. And there is a paper that covers a broader area, but a real local paper. So I applied for a grant from the Premier's department to do it's a bit of an experiment. It's a print your own newspaper. So it's every Wednesday, 1 week's the Kyogle Inky, the other week is the Richmond Valley Inky. And it's 8 pages and you can go on the website and you print it for free. So the idea is printing and distributing a paper is very expensive, especially these days, paper's gone up, etc. So this was a way to provide a newspaper, but libraries print it. I know at Kyogle they print it every week and sell it at the farmer's market. So the community can go and download it for free. They can charge people for the printing. So like, for instance, there's a person in my village, I live in Malangany, she prints it every week at home in black and white because her 94-year-old father doesn't even want it in colour. So it's designed for people, older people, who don't want to read their news online. And it's a lot of fun. I put it together every Tuesday and people really appreciate it, even though the core of my business is online. That's what most people want. But this is for those people that still want to hold a paper in their hand.
4: Absolutely. And along with all that other fantastic work that you've been doing, I was reading that you have actually just launched a new collection of short stories and a poem. I would love it if you could tell us a bit more about that.
8: I have, because I'm crazy. No, I just love writing. Yeah, it's called Smoke. I had the book launched last Friday, and today I'm on a panel at 4 o'clock at the Kyoga Writers Festival. It's a free event, talking with three other authors about self-publishing, because I've never done that before. It's stories I've written over the last 2 decades, and they're fiction, so they're different to my work I do as a journalist, although two of them are sparked by news articles. The title comes from that photo. I don't know if you saw when we had the Black Summer bushfires in 2019. On the front of the Sydney Morning Herald, there was a photo of a boy in a boat and he had a scarf across his face and escaping the fire at Mallacoota. And I remember at the time thinking, like a lot of people, Australia is burning. Like it was just before the floods, of course. And I think I covered the fires up here, like in Rapville. I had to take pictures of people outside their homes and children's toys in the ash. It was all very sad. But I think I found it easier to write a fiction story about a place and people I didn't know. Mm. You know how sometimes it's easier to see things from a distance. So Smoke is based on that photo of that boy in that boat, because I was fascinated by the idea that Australians had to get in a boat to escape a fire. So I wanted to explore that idea. And the other stories are just stories I've written over the last 20 years. And I thought, if I drop dead tomorrow, no one can read them. Whereas now I have them in a book and people can buy it or read it.
4: Exactly.
8: Yes, like it or not. Yes.
4: That's so exciting. And we're wishing you all the best with that as well. Unfortunately, we are running out of time. But just before you go, we just wanted to say congratulations as well. On your Local Woman of the Year award. Big congratulations on that.
8: I usually cover that story, so it was a bit weird being the person.
1: Yeah, I heard you were a bit shy and humble. Nice. Susanna Freemarker, just remind us again where people can go this afternoon to meet you in person if they're very lucky and maybe get a signed copy of your work.
8: Yes, at 4 o'clock it's called Homegrown Talent. And all four of us on the panel have self-published. It's at the Roxy Gallery on Summerland Way in Kyogle as part of the Literary All Sorts. And tomorrow is a whole day of writers like Melissa Lukashenko, Merrill Day are all on there. So get to Kyogle, leave the bay and come to Kyogle.
1: We'd love to do that, Susanna Freemark. If it doesn't happen today, it'll definitely happen soon, because that Kyogle Writers Festival is absolutely fantastic. It's well worth the trek out to Kyogle for that one. Susanna Freemark, maybe I'll even see you at the 40th birthday party for Echo Publications.
8: Yes,
1: we can have a little reunion and reminisce about those good old News Corp days, hey?
8: Susanna, if anyone wants to buy my book, it's on my website, susannaframark.com.au. Have to do that. Have to plug the book.
1: Absolutely. Thanks so much again. And that's all the time we have for today on Bay FM's Community Newsroom. Thanks for your company. Thanks again to the Community Broadcasting Foundation for their support. Thanks, Emma Sederfield-Smith. Thanks also to Noah Seckham at National Radio News. There is a quick notice here that I've received from some locals, the Northern Rivers Friends of Palestine. They just want to do a shout out for an event they're hosting this Sunday, the 17th of May, from 11 a.m. at Apex Park in front of the Beach Hotel. I believe they are acknowledging nation all across the country. People are acknowledging Nakba Day, having rallies commemorating 78 years since the Nakba in 1948. Nakba meaning a catastrophe in Arabic. It's referring to mass displacement and killings of Palestinians in 1948. Stay calm, stay connected, stay informed, stay tuned to Bay FM.
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10: Annie Reid with Northern Rivers News for Friday, the 15th of May. A truck driver has been left devastated after his cattle-laden semi-trailer caught fire, with some animals dying in the blaze. The fire broke out on the Bruxner Highway at Wollongbar shortly before midday on Thursday. More than 60 cows were inside the trailer. Witness Adam Vijaykun says the driver put himself in serious danger by climbing into the trailer to unload the top deck to save the cattle. Some of the animals were too frightened to move. Bystanders stopped traffic and shouted for the cattle to be released as flames and thick black smoke poured from the vehicle. Fire and Rescue New South Wales says three fire trucks and about 12 firefighters from Lismore and Gunelabar, along with an inspector, responded. Police, ambulance and the Rural Fire Service also attended. The fire was brought under control shortly after midday. Fire and Rescue New South Wales say the cattle that escaped were rounded up before the truck was fully engulfed and moved to a nearby paddock. A vet was called to assess the animals. The highway has since reopened in both directions. Lismore City Council's media policy adopted at Tuesday's meeting has been labelled by some councillors as undemocratic and likely unlawful. Some councillors may have already breached the policy by posting about it on social media. Greens councillor Virginia Waters says councillors missed the chance to improve the proposed policy and remains deeply concerned by what she describes as a gag clause. Under the new policy, councillors must notify the general manager or the integrated communication and city product team before speaking to the media on council matters, unless the issue is personal or private, so they can receive guidance, current information and advice on council messaging, protocols and risks. Councillor Jasmine Knight-Smith called the policy a disgusting totalitarian horror and says it gives council's operational arm control over elected representatives. She added that a policy cannot override the constitution and its implied freedoms. Nimbin has been under a renewed boil water alert since May the 8th. Lismore City Council says recent weather and seasonal changes have affected the source water supply, disrupting treatment and making water in the Nimbin urban system unsafe to drink. Nimbin residents should use bottled or cooled boiled water for drinking, washing uncooked food, making ice, brushing teeth, gargling and for pets. Dishes should be washed in hot soapy water or in a dishwasher. Tap water is safe for bathing, but there is some risk if it is swallowed. Lismore City Council says it's working to fix the problem and the advice remains in place until further notice. Legal Aid New South Wales will tighten eligibility for family law representation after the federal budget failed to maintain current funding levels. Executive Director of Family Law Katie Kelso says the budget did not provide enough funding to sustain current services. She says legal aid is facing unprecedented demand, with family law advice services up 30% over the past 3 years. From July the 1st, 2026, eligibility for parenting and property matters will be limited to victims, survivors of domestic violence and Aboriginal people. More changes will follow later this year, including limiting independent children's lawyers in final hearings to cases where one or both parties are self-represented. Ms Kelso says Legal Aid New South Wales has limited resources and now faces difficult decisions about how to use them. The tighter rules mean other vulnerable groups may miss out, including people with mental illness, disability, limited English, and others who would struggle to navigate family law proceedings without representation. Ms Kelso says Legal Aid New South Wales remains committed to helping deliver fair outcomes across the justice system and wants to support as many people as possible. She says the organisation will keep pushing for sustainable funding and will review the changes if more funding becomes available. moving overseas, where a Philippine politician wanted by the International Criminal Court has fled the Senate building where he had been taking refuge to avoid arrest. Senator Ronald De La Rosa escaped after gunshots were heard inside the heavily guarded building on Wednesday night. The Senate was locked down and people ran inside for cover. Police are investigating whether the shooting was intended to help him get away. The 64-year-old had been under Senate protection in his office since Monday when the ICC confirmed it was seeking his arrest on charges of crimes against humanity. Mr. De La Rosa was the country's former police chief and oversaw ex-president Rodrigo Duterte's deadly war on drugs. Today's stories were sourced from 7 News, The Echo, Community Newsroom and the ABC. Annie Reid, Community Newsroom, with editorial contribution from Karen Crick.
11: 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Nyali Nya Nyathan Nyathan Jen. 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
1: 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So let's get on with the show.

0: 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Okay, we'll keep going with them in just a moment.
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0: Yeah. Well.
1: Yeah, we were, well, we were a little bit funky like that. D-A-T. Bit of short-term elevator music, I call it. And featuring Taj Mahal and John Tavius Willis in the Persona album, which had quite a few other support musicians on it. The program has, on the album, Ridin, R-I-D-I-N, apostrophe, and led by Eric Bibb, B-I-B-B. Okay, we're going to go to John Griffin, a ballad by John. Let It Come Away.

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John was a white man who just had to know how it feels to be a black man in the land of Jim Crow. 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

0: You know what Byron's been missing? A pizza joint that actually gets it.
1: Yeah, fresh, tasty pizza that doesn't just fill the belly, it fills the soul.
0: Welcome to Porky's Pizza HQ, right in the heart of Byron Bay on Marvel Street.
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4: 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How does that make you feel?

Hey, that's Fabulous from All the Beatles album. That's its title. And it's got just about everyone they've recorded of great name. Ellen Rigby. Yes. And we're going to go now to one all-time gift towards romance. All You Need Is Love, Far Away.

There we're hearing from Coral Rainbows. Yeah, that's the name of the Dreams. That was the piece entitled that. And we're going to go now to Some Secret Treasure.

0: 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Here are today's community service announcements.
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0: from Lurga Tarrant, T-A-R-G-E-T, and her album, Fragile, from this collection. That's the title track. Okay, we're going to go to another pathway now with the same musician. This one is going to give us some registration of the worth of women. Women's Worth, the title track at this stage of the album.
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0: Yay! We're listening there. Thanks, by the way, to all of you listeners in calling in on us via the listening on the airwaves today, and for BFM's support to all its volunteers who encourage this show, World Music, to go to air. This has been that with Phil Hurst and with one Michael. So we look forward to sharing more music with you from different eras, genres, all different parts of the world next Friday. It's goodbye from us now on the airwaves. Next up, a fantastic show entitled Lusophonia.
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A todos e a todas, bem-vindos ao Lusofonia. I am Susu Maria and I'll be here with you until 2 p.m. Today I have this special show about our queen of the rock and roll, Rita Lee. Rita Lee unfortunately passed away in 8th of May of 2023. So today we are honoring Rita Lee's career as she passed away like 3 years ago in May. And I like to say that Rita Lee is an amazing singer, songwriter, actress, and TV host. She was in Brazil. And she actually doesn't like to be called the Queen of Brazilian Rock, but she prefers to be called the Patron Saint of Freedom. And she was this amazing woman who break a lot of concepts about how woman meant to be. And I think she brought so much to the Brazilian art, and also of the how people live, you know, like she was a model for other women how to be free and creative and amazing. And well, as you can see, I'm a big fan. And she was the most commercially successful female Brazilian artist. She sold 55 millions of records on her career, and she is also the best-selling Latin music artist of all times. She is also listed by the magazine Rolling Stones Brazil among the greatest Brazilian voices and artists of all time. Well, as we know, she is one of the queens of the Brazilian music, and she is she's just amazing. And the song that we just listened was Menino Bonito. Is a song that is in the, she plays with her band Tutti Frutti, and is in the album called Atrás do Porto Tem Uma Cidade, released in 1974. And Rita Lee, she started her career playing with small bands at school. One band was called Tullio's Trio. And also she played in another band called Teenager Singers. But she got to be known in Brazil with the band that in my, when I was young, is still one of my favorite bands ever. But when I was in my 20s, was definitely my number one band. And it's called Os Mutantes. Os Mutantes was part of the movement Tropicália, with Caetano Veloso, Gilberto Gil, Rogério do Praga, Gal Costa, Nara Leão, and many other artists. And Os Mutantes appear for the first time in the album, the collective album called Tropicália and Puns, or Puns at Circenses, released in 1968. And in this album we can listen the next song, which was really important for the Tropicália movement, and it's called Puns at Circenses. I hope you enjoy Rita Lee playing with Os Mutantes, Puns at Circenses.

0: Não faça a salada, não, por favor. 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
1: Estamos de volta com Lusofonia. We are back with Lusofonia. I am Susu Maria with you until 2 p.m. And today I'm doing this special show celebrating and honoring Rita Lee's career. She is the biggest rock star in Brazil, the female rock star in Brazil. I'm a big fan of her work, and also she was acting in so many areas in Brazil, and she changed the way that we behave. And we just listened to the song Panis et Circenses by Caetano Veloso and Gilberto Gil, but recorded by Os Mutantes, the band that Rita Lee was part in the 60s and the beginning of the 70s. But in 1972, Rita Lee left the Os Mutantes band. Was a bit of traumatic breakup. She was feeling not like good enough for them. Like, well, the way that they asked her to leave the band, she was not feeling good enough. But she had the strength to form a new band, and she got this group called Tutti Frutti, and she recorded her first album with the Tutti Frutti. And in 1975, this album is called Fruto Proibido, and for me is Rita Lee, in my opinion, is Rita Lee's best album. I love so much this album that I'm gonna play three songs of this album today. And so the Fruto Proibido was a success, and actually over the decades Rita Lee became much bigger than Os Mutantes. So she left the band feeling that she was not good enough, but then she made her solo career and became the greatest Brazilian rock star of all times. So yes, I still love Os Mutantes. I love what they did after Rita Lee as well, but I have to acknowledge that Rita Lee could do her solo career, and she made an amazing job. Fruto Proibido she's in a rock and roll phase. That's maybe why this is my favorite. And yes, I hope you like this song called Esse Tal de Rock and Roll. Let's listen. Esse Tal de Rock and Roll.

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3: 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Between 8 and 10 p.m. To so wrap beautiful. 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

0: the Saint Petro of Freedom, this woman, disruptive woman that came to change the behavior in Brazil. We just listened to the song Agora Só Falta Você. This is a song also from the album Fruto Proibido that I said here already. That is one of my favorites. No, it's my favorite album of Rita Lee. And next song that we are going to listen is in the album Entradas e Bandeiras, released in 1976. Rita Lee wrote this song after know that her mother had cancer, and her mother had this cancer diagnosis, and she started thinking about life and getting old and getting close to death, and she wrote this song called Coisas da Vida. Rita Lee is super famous for having like this iconic phrases on internet. So let's listen first. She's saying what you think about getting old, and then after we are going to listen to the song Coisas da Vida. I hope you enjoy.
1: Tem duas maneiras de você envelhecer. 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
5: Estamos de volta com Lusofonia. I am Susu Maria with you until 2 p.m. Today we are celebrating the career of the greatest rock star, the patron of freedom, Rita Lee. And she passed away on 8th of May 2023, 3 years ago. But she's going to be immortal, I'm sure, because all the songs that she wrote, all the phrases that she said, all the books that she wrote, they will be here forever. And Rita Lee also have the love of her life, which was Roberto de Carvalho. They met in 1976 and they started this romantic and music partnership that lasted until her last day. And Roberto de Carvalho is now still promoting her music and her songs and everything, making sure that she is going to be forever alive. And they have this beautiful love story and amazing music partnership. And they wrote such a sexy and amazing songs together. So to celebrate this beautiful and sexy love, I like to play two songs. The first one is going to be Mania de Você. And the second one is going to be Doce Vampiro. Both are in the album Rita Lee, released in 1979. And I hope if you don't understand Portuguese that you can feel this vibe of love and romance in the air.

Veio me beijar.

Você está ouvindo a Lusofonia na BFM 99.9. I am Susu Maria with you until 2 p.m. Hoje estamos fazendo essa homenagem para Rita Lee, a nossa grande musa do rock, Brazilian rock. Today we are having this special show honoring Rita Lee career. And I was saying about her partnership with Roberto de Carvalho. She wrote the song for him. The song is called "The Sweet Vampire," Doce Vampiro. And at the time that she wrote this song, she was pregnant and she was arrested.

arrested and she was in jail, and he come to visit her in jail, and well, she got arrested for because they found marijuana on her hotel room. She said she didn't use it because she was pregnant, but she got arrested with the whole band. And then when she was waiting for his visit on jail, she wrote this song, imagining this beautiful vampire enter her window and coming to suck her neck. So that's the sweet vampire. How sexy is that? Of course, after that day, she was released from the jail, from the prison, and they had 3 kids, and they had the beautiful family, and they went to they stayed together until Rita Lee passed away in May of 2023. And the next song that I like to play is called "Desculpe o Awe." It's a song that she wrote because she was jealous of him, and she fought with him because she was jealous, and they have a fight, but she regretted, and then she wrote this little note that he transformed in this song, "Desculpe o Awe." I hope you enjoy.

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6: 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And I want to introduce a $1 levy on every vehicle registration to go directly to wildlife organisations focused on rescue and recovery. 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
5: Authorised by Tamara Smith MP, funded using parliamentary entitlements. 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

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You are listening to Lusofonia at BFM 99.9. I am Susu Maria. I'll be here with you until 2 p.m. Actually, I am getting close to the end of this show. I would like to say happy birthday to my friend Mayara Maravilha that has birthday today. Today we are doing this special show celebrating Rita Lee, the patron of freedom, the queen of the rock and roll in Brazil. She passed away in May of 2023, 3 years ago, but she is going to be immortal. And I would like to remind you that on 16th of May, we have the Mumbo Jumbo. My friend Frankie, God of Her, is doing his party, his amazing party on the in his salon, né? God of Her, in the main street in Malambimbi. Check it out. We also have this free community event with Lucy Gallant play on 21st of May. It's called Trains as Climate Action in the Byron Bay Surfs Club, 21st of May. And I am playing with Forró das Meninas, my band, on 24th of May on the Aureus Studio in the Industrial Estate. If you want to come to see some Brazilian music, and it's also my birthday, so it's going to, I will be playing Forró music, and it's going to be my birthday celebration. And that's it. Oh my God, this goes so fast. Ah, and I want to send a big hugs to my co-workers and friends by Harmony Learning in Lennox Head. They said they would be listening to me, so big hugs and thank you for letting me come to the radio to do this amazing show and cover me to be here doing this show. Unfortunately, this show was so fast. I would like to play so many songs. Rita Lee is a legend and she had so many iconic songs. The last one that we played was Lança Perfume. It was released in 1980 in the album called also Lança Perfume, which means inhalable perfumes, the one that they're using in parties to get high. And guess who loved this song? Oh yes, the Ray Charles, the King of England, Charles. He loved the song Lança Perfume in the 80s. He used to ask the song in the clubs that he used to go. So back there, Prince Charles and now King Charlie was a fan of Rita Lee's song Lança Perfume. This song was really famous in France, in US, in Latin America. He got in the first in the France music in the 80s and also in the Billboard in US, and was known by the King Charles. That's our Rita Lee, our queen of Brazilian rock. And to close the show, I like to play one of her songs that is the I think the most known song of her. It's called Ovelha Negra, which is translated for black sheep. We are all, well, I am definitely the black sheep of my family. If you are not, I'm sorry, but I am. And this is from my favorite album Fruto Proibido, released in 1975. And I think it's the famous song of Rita Lee. I would love to play now the beautiful songs that she has, but I don't have more time. So let's close this show with Ovelha Negra. And if I have time, I give you a little sip of another song. But thank you for listening to Lusofonia. Thank you for listening to BFM. Thank you, BFM, to have us here showing our culture. And thank you, everyone, for listening. And I see you next time.

Yingla. This is the boy of many colors, and you are listening to Off the Charts on Bay FM 99.9. Ngagala, Arakugala, Wa Manjalan Jagun. I want to pay my deepest respects to the Arakul people of the Bundjalung Nation, where we talk to you from today.

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1: gig guides, good news,
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1: bad jokes,
0: good jokes,
1: dad jokes,
0: sad jokes,
1: wise words,
0: and good yarns.
1: A little something for everyone.
0: And that's just the first half hour. And for the rest, Yaz will lead Sister Soundwaves,
1: a segment all about amplifying diverse female voices working in the music industry, giving their insights, tips, tricks, and earnest stories. But right now,
0: let's get into the show.
1: Oh yeah. Hello beautiful people. Good afternoon. Welcome to Off the Charts. My name is Yaz. I'm here with my friend Max. Hey Maxie.
2: Hey Yazzie, my friend, and hey my friends, the Bay FM listeners. How you going? I hope you're doing well today. It's an absolute pleasure to be broadcasting to you from Studio One here at Bay FM Studios. We got a packed show for them today, haven't we, Yaz?
1: We sure do. We got a great show for your rainy day. If this is your first time tuning into Off the Charts, everything is totally curated by young people in the local Byron Bay area. So, yeah, big thank you to Kai, Fi and Cody for creating our Welcome to Country and the intro to that song. No AI was used.
2: No AI was used at all. But we kind of did lie a little bit there because curated by young people as part of the curation of this, I'm starting to grow a bit older, Yaz.
1: I know, right? You are. Now you're 27.
2: Now I'm 27.
1: Just turned 27
2: yesterday. So I'm kind of leaning out of that youth category. My beard hair is getting a bit wispy.
1: Aww, you're growing greys.
2: Yeah, my hips are getting a bit jarry.
1: Aww, you're in your late 20s.
2: I'm in my late 20s. It's all downhill from
1: you
2: here.
1: You still act pretty immature, so I think you can get away with being a young person.
2: Yazzie, I needed to hear that. So thank you. It's about how you act is you really represent your age. So.
1: Exactly. It's just a number, doll. So, Maxie, you're going to give us the surf report because we start off every show with a surf report from a young grommet. You're the young grommet today and you actually went for a cheeky surf on your drive here to the radio show.
2: Yep, I was late because I was surfing. It's a beautiful time of year to be in the water. The whales are starting to make their migration.
1: Oh, beautiful.
2: I haven't seen them just yet, but you know when the whales are coming that the ocean really starts to become alive. You see all the pelagic species come back and the tailor start moving around and you see all these dark shadows in the water that make you put your legs up and make you quiver on your board.
1: I did see this incredible like drone footage yesterday online of the pass and it was on a sunny day.
2: And
1: did you see that one? It's just crazy how close the sharks get to the humans, but they didn't even, you know, attack anyone.
2: Yeah, exactly. It's there's an ongoing story with that about man versus shark and what do we do about them. Perfectly, if I could throw in my 2 cents, let them be. Don't worry about the shark nets because they got too much bycatch. It's a risky take when you go into the water. Respect them. And sometimes if your card's going to get pulled, your card's going to get pulled.
1: That's right.
2: That's kind of one of the thrills of surfing.
1: Pretty
2: is that
1: much.
2: I might die doing it.
1: The adrenaline is just worth it.
2: But there's actually going to be a lot of talk about death today as we unpack the 27
1: Sorry,
2: club.
1: Guys. Bit of a morbid show.
2: It is a bit of a morbid show, but you know, life.
1: In a good way.
2: Yeah, life comes with the macabre. So we've got to embrace it and celebrate it. As I've turned 27, we decided to put our show and base our show around the 27 Club because there's a lot of history and great music there of artists who have left the world too early at the ripe number of 27.
1: I just can't believe some of these artists. I mean, I'm 28 now, just turned 28, and it's like, how did all these legends write such incredible music at that age? Like,
2: yes, and they kind of presented as so old.
1: Like, I know, I thought they were a lot older.
2: We're going to play some Jim Morrison today from The Doors, and you look at pictures of him, he was 27, and he looked like a wise old man.
1: He did, didn't he?
2: Big bushy beard, but we will get to that. So 27 Club will be the theme of today's show. We're going to move into a surf report and I'm going to let you know what's going on in the ocean for this weekend. Today, Friday, the wind is southeast at 12.5 knots. The swell is a 2 metre east-south-easterly and it's going on high later on tonight at 7.30. Tomorrow, Saturday, a good day, southwesterly wind at 10 knots and it will swing directly south and going to drop in knots by the afternoon, which is great for the surfers out there. It's going to be beautiful down the beach. The swell staying at that 2 meter mark east-south-easterly, and the high tide will be at 7:30 a.m. in the morning, and then the low at 1:20 p.m. So you've got two great tides within the day in the morning, and then you get the low in the afternoon if you want to go get some sucky ones. Great. And then Sunday, the wind is west-southwest, 8 knots. How good, but you've only got a small window. It's going to swing nor-nor-easterly in the afternoon, which just sucks. The swell will be rising, though, 2.2 metres east-south-easterly and rising right into the week. It's going to get rather large. The high will be an hour from the day before. 8:20 a.m. will be the high, and the low tide will be at 2:20 p.m. As I said, it's whale migration time. It's a beautiful time of the year for you to go out and connect with nature and get in the water. So go out there and do it. Take some pictures and celebrate all the wonderful animals we have and great waves we have on the East Coast.
1: Good stuff, Maxie. Thank you for that fantastic report.
2: No worries.
1: And now we're going to do a little quiz in light of your birthday yesterday. We're going to talk about 27 Club. And I actually had a way cooler present for you, but it got delayed in the mail. So for now, this is going to be your little present, because you always steal my picks.
2: Oh, my God. Guys, just to paint a picture for you, Yasmin has bought me a little pick holder that says Jim Dunlop USA, and it's got a little pick on it.
1: There you go.
2: And on the pick, it's written, fuck you, Max. Stop stealing
1: my picks. That's right.
2: Oh, Yazzie, that is so sweet.
1: No worries.
2: Thank you so much.
1: You're very welcome.
2: No, I don't want to draw too much attention to me and my birthday, but hey, it's my birthday. It's about me.
1: You did say that on your birthday, but hey, it's probably not your birthday anymore. It's after your birthday. Yeah. So sorry to make this whole radio show about you. But
2: that is okay.
1: We need something to talk about.
2: No, I'm very self-absorbed. It's real. It just really, and I really love it. But I love a quiz. Quiz. What's our quiz for today?
1: So basically, I've got here, I'm going to give you the cause of death of some famous members of the 27 Club. I've got seven different members,
2: okay,
1: and you have to tell me who it was. Are you ready?
2: Okay, yeah, I'm ready. I feel like a bit of a music nerd. So I should be pretty good with some of this.
1: I think so. Okay, so number one, official cause is unknown. Theories range from poisoning to illness.
2: None of them stick out as the people that I do know, so I'm going to just throw out a wild one. Is that Janis Joplin?
1: No.
2: Ooh, who was that?
1: Robert Johnson.
2: Oh, Robert Johnson, yes. The old blues guitarist.
1: Yes, that's right.
2: The man at the crossroads.
1: I know.
2: Ooh, yeah, there's a lot of mystery surrounding that man.
1: Totally. Number two, drowned in his swimming pool.
2: That would be Jones from the Rolling Stones.
1: Ding, ding, ding.
2: Ding, ding, ding.
1: Now, I don't know how to say this word. Asphyxiation after vomiting while being intoxicated, involving barbiturates and alcohol.
2: Nailed it. That's Jimi Hendrix, otherwise known as James Marshall Hendrix.
1: Oh, even know the full official birth.
2: Hendrix,
1: love that.
2: Tragic, yes.
1: Number four, heroin overdose with alcohol also involved.
2: Ooh, Jim Morrison?
1: No, you mentioned her before.
2: Janis Joplin.
1: Yeah, correct.
2: Yep.
1: Number five, officially ruled as heart failure.
2: That would be Jim Morrison.
1: That's right. Yep. Ding, ding. Suicide by gunshot.
2: Unfortunately, that was Kurt Cobain.
1: That's right, Kurt Cobain. There's still some other theories going around about that one. I wonder if it'll ever get solved.
2: Maybe not.
1: Our lucky last, number seven, alcohol poisoning after heavy drinking following a period of abstinence.
2: Was that Bon Scott?
1: No.
2: No, he's not the 27
1: Who's Club. Who did I dress up last year at my birthday
2: Audrey
1: party?
2: Audrey Hepburn.
1: No, she's not in the 27 Club. the other one with A. Starts with A.
2: Amy Winehouse.
1: Yeah, that's right.
2: Ding, ding, ding. Oh, I didn't really get a ding, ding, ding on that one.
1: You can say ding, ding. It's your birthday. Good job. That was pretty good.
2: That was really fun,
1: like,
2: yeah.
1: What, four out of seven?
2: Awesome. And you listeners listening at home or in your car, you get to join in on this too. We're not going to give you a quiz, but we want you to join in the conversation. We want to know, if you could bring back any member of the 27 Club, who would you bring back and why? Importantly, why? Why are you going to bring back Amy Winehouse? Why are you going to bring back Jimi Hendrix? Who are you going to bring back and why? We asked Robbie, our studio manager, and he said without a doubt, Jimi Hendrix. He wants to hear what he will do after the fact of his died. So much music released before 27 and then after. And he also said, because just straight vibes.
1: I love that. Simple answer, because he loves him.
2: He loves him.
1: All right. So we are going to get into a fantastic track by a Aussie band called Casey May and the Lovers. This is their song called Stop Hanging Around that was released last year?
2: It was last year, yeah. Off the album Only My Business, cracking album, Yaz, cracking album.
1: That's right, lots of soulful, tasteful vocals and great music to accompany. So enjoy this track. You're on Off the Charts with Max, Yaz, and the 27 Club people in heaven watching over us today.

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Choose now, they croon, beneath the moon, beside an ancient lake. Enter again the sweet forest. Enter the hot dream, come with us. Everything is broken up.

0: scattered on dawn's highway bleeding, ghosts crowd the young child's fragile eggshell mind.
1: Oh yeah, so that was The Doors, especially Jim Morrison with his song Ghost Song. That was actually my very first time hearing that song, Max, so thanks for introducing me.
2: No worries whatsoever. You kind of reinvigorated my love for The Doors, so it comes back around. That is from a cut from the album called An American Prayer, and it's such a great album. We played that one because we are exploring the 27 Club. I turned 27 yesterday, and the 27 Club, quite a lot of mystery surrounding it. Jim Morrison, the lead singer of The Doors, died in Paris, France on July 3rd, 1971, at the very young age of 27. I just want to add that whilst we're exploring the 27 Club, a lot of the people who have died in the 27 Club have died under mysterious and tragic circumstances. There's some talks of that and suicide and things like that. We just want to note that as we explore this topic, make sure you reach out yourself if you are feeling the pinch and need to talk up and feeling these gnarly feelings that we affect all of us around Australia and all of us as young people, so you can call 131114. That's the Lifeline number. It's not weak to speak, and it's important to know when to reach out for support. But we think it's important to explore these quite tragic but mysterious artists who have passed away.
1: Definitely. Yes. Thank you, Max, for saying that. We're going to get into a new song from a local band, brand new track. I don't even know if it's been played yet on air, but
2: no,
1: we got it sent to us recently. Thanks to Ange Kent for sending this one to us. We're stoked to have it be played on air today.
2: I do know that the song we're about to play, it's called The Crop by Liminal, brand new stuff, hot off the press by Liminal. It did get played on Rage this morning.
1: Oh, cool.
2: It was one
1: cool
2: of the feature videos, Aleko has informed me. So congratulations to the boys of Liminal. That is massive. To be played on Rage, well, I've got so many memories of waking up and watching Rage.
1: Totally.
2: And just being captivated, yeah, sitting there like an idiot drooling, just watching all those music videos.
1: Yeah, they must be doing something good to get on Rage, because it's hard to get on Rage.
2: Well, they've done a 5-minute song called The Crop, which is pretty good.
1: Oh, they're insane. Doing it. I love this song.
2: We've asked you guys, the listeners, what member of the 27 Club would you bring back from the dead, and for what reason? Aleko, the mastermind, the creative mastermind behind Liminal, he wants to bring back Jimi Hendrix because he's dope.
1: Fair enough.
2: Straight to the point. Jimi Hendrix getting a lot of love.
1: Yeah, he is.
2: We might have to play some Jimi Hendrix.
1: He was all about love, that guy, wasn't he? What's that lovely quote?
2: Axis bold as love.
1: Yeah.
2: Yeah, that's the one.
1: That was another love quote he did as well.
2: He's a lovely guy.
1: Something about the world. And anyway, I can't remember right now.
2: He said something about the world. He played great guitar, he did. But there's some great guitar in this one we're about to play. It's called The Crop by Liminal. I will add, I got some little intel from Aleko, the creative mastermind behind Liminal and this song. He said he actually came up with this track in 2023, right after Liminal released the album White Dots, which you've heard a lot Ange play on Northern Rivers Music Box. You've heard us play it. And he said, we were on a dangerous path planning a farm-themed album. Very dangerous territory.
1: It's very niche.
2: It's very niche. And fortunately, that didn't get made. But this song is a great intro for what's to come. He says it's a bit of a macabre Zappa-style track about a weed that desires to meet its fate by being sprayed with Roundup. Oh,
1: wow.
2: Just
1: all
2: feel
1: the farmers
2: the
1: would love this song.
2: This is a great farming track. It's wicked. But I don't know if it's a protest against glyphosate and, you know, these really bad chemicals that are used.
1: Could be.
2: But the desire, the weed's desire to meet its fate by being sprayed with Roundup. And he said that we're delving into a very weird new sound on the new album that'll come out later this year. We're so here for it.
1: Great. Let's give it a listen. This is The Crop by local band Liminal. You're on Off the Charts with Max and Yaz.

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1: Beautiful sounds of Small Worlds by the late, great Mac Miller. That is a cut from the album Swimming, one of hip-hop's finest. Now, Mac Miller isn't a part of the 27 Club, he's part of the 26 Club, but we thought we'd give an honorary mention to him as such a great artist and a prolific name in hip-hop and music, modern music especially. A little bit of John Mayer's guitar work on that track as well. Beautiful stuff. Mac Miller, Malcolm James McCormick, died on September

0: ado, let's get into it. Friday the 15th of May, at Brun's Pub, we have Mickey Scene, free entry at 6 p.m. At the Aussie Pub in Ballina, Joe Conroy playing for free also. Lennox Hotel, checkered past. At Rails, Sonic FX. And at the Beachy, we have Ali Palmer at 5 p.m. Jason McGregor Band, 8 p.m. free entry. Saturday, the 16th of May, at Brun's Pub, we have Jorobo Race, free entry at 4:30 p.m. Lennox Hotel, we have Beat Buster. Beachy, we got Ben Walsh, 3 p.m. Lockie Dwyer Duo, 6 p.m. And Great Southern Nights presents Golden Features DJ set supported by DJ Sofri. At Rails, Glenn Price. And lastly, at The Haven, High Altitude presents Repentance, Mr. Brother, Lisa, Digital Love, and Tony Brick. This is a ticketed event, so go check it out. And lastly, this Sunday, the 17th of May, at the BG, we have MI Sex, Space Race, 1980 Tour Party, supported by the High Rollers. That's from 4:30 p.m. And at 7 p.m, we have DJ Long Time. At Brun's Pub, we have Moontide, free entry from 4 p.m. At the Eltham, we have Mandy Hawks Trio. And then also, lastly, Lennox Hotel, our very own Yaz is playing a show. Thank you all for listening in, and please support local music. That's where we need you. All love. This is Messy Fuzz for Off the Charts with Max and Yaz. Stay tuned.
1: Oh, thank you so much, Ali. That's right, you heard her. Go out and watch some live music. Come to our show at Lennox Hotel if you'd like. We're playing there on Sunday, aren't we, Max?
2: Yes, we are. I'm going to be there. I hope you guys are going to be there, and I hope you're loving the Off the Charts features that we're going with today.
1: Yep,

All right, and I would love to tell you guys something really exciting that's happening. The Mullum Roots Festival is coming our way, July 11th of 12th, and they are hosting a Youth Battle of the Bands competition for your chance to perform at the festival this July. 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It's all genres. There's some great judges, including Sophie Ryder and Ange Kent. And the applications to register your band close on Monday, June the 7th. So you've still got a few weeks, but you can apply now very easily via mullumrootsfest.com and just click on the Battle of the Bands spot on the website. 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
4: Well, I'm me and he was him.
3: Well.
4: Basically, there's one similarity. He played everything that he ever heard that excited him. I play everything that I ever heard that excited me. And obviously, I do respect him very, very much. He was not only his music, but his life was very much of an influence. More so the good points than the bad. I don't believe that, I don't believe that he died because he was a druggie. I believe that he had a little help. Because he scared too many people.
3: How does your guitar player?
5: Yes, he did. He scared too many people. You are listening to Off the Charts, and that was the late, great Stevie Ray Vaughan talking about the likeness of his guitar playing to Hendrix, but also the mystery surrounding his death, and a not-so-subtle quote there thinking that he had a bit of help with his death. We are exploring the 27 Club, and Jimi Hendrix seems to be one of the most famous members of that infamous 27 Club. He passed away on September 18th, 1970, in London at the age of 27. The official cause of death was determined to be asphyxiation related to drug intoxication. But like a lot of these stars that have a lot of mystery surrounding them, there is mystery surrounding their deaths as well. And a lot of people like to dive down rabbit holes and explore their deaths, but also their music a lot more, which I think in ways is quite positive because it explores their music. And Hendrix just recorded a plethora of amazing guitar work before he died. And we just played Fire off Valleys of Neptune. And I just love the position I'm in with Bay FM and Off the Charts where I can play a deep cut from Valleys of Neptune on air. It's just thank you, listeners, and thank you, Bay FM, for these little opportunities. And thank you, Yas.
6: Oh, you're very welcome. I'm sure lots of the listeners are loving your playlist selection today, Maxie. And we are going all the way from London to Mullumbimby with this next song by Royal Ratbags, who are a great local band. This is their brand new track called Hesitation. And up next, we're going to play a song by Nirvana as well to stick with our 27 Club theme. You're on Off the Charts with Max and Yas.

0: Ladies and gents, that is grunge at its purest form. That was Drain You off the album that you've probably heard of, Nevermind. Kurt Cobain, one of the big-time members of the 27 Club, was the lead singer and guitarist of Nirvana. He died on April 5th, 1994, at the age of 27. His body was found 3 days later on April 8th, 1994, in the greenhouse above the garage of his Seattle home. As mentioned earlier, we're uncovering some pretty stiff topics there around suicide and all that, but it's more in celebration. But we wanted to just add one last time before we finish. 131114 is the number for Lifeline. You know, if you're struggling with depression and mental illness, it ain't wait to speak. So reach out and stuff and keep listening to good, solid music. Hey, Ange Kent's here from Northern Rivers Music Box. Hey, Ange.
1: Hello, off the charts, Max and Yaz. Great Hello. Show. Loving your show.
2: Oh,
1: well,
2: stoked that you're enjoying it.
1: An important theme, and I loved what you said, Yaz, at the beginning of the show. You're 28 now. You can't believe the level of musicianship. These people
2: so
1: were a whole
2: mature,
1: other level.
2: Like all of their songwriting, the musicianship, like I'm blown away.
0: And the fact that it carries on till now, and we're talking about it some 30, 40, 50 years down the track.
1: Yes.
2: Got to step up our game, Max.
0: We do. We really do. I've got 365 days to do it. Hopefully I'm not going to perish in that
2: time.
1: Please don't.
0: Yeah, I won't. Otherwise, Yaz, you'll be manning the helm here.
1: Womaning
0: the helm. Womaning the helm. Now, Ange, we're asking if you could bring back a member of the 27 Club, who would you bring back and why would you bring them back?
1: Amy Winehouse.
2: Yes.
1: She was an extraordinary vocals and talent. And I remember she did a collab with Burt Bacharach, and he was obviously aware of her addiction problems, alcoholism and a horrible life. And he pulled her aside and said, please take care of it yourself. You have so much future and so much talent to share to the world, and sadly didn't. Mm-hmm. She was an extraordinary, and we only got a couple of albums out of her.
2: Yeah, totally. One of a kind. Thank God she did record those albums and they get played all the time around the world.
0: Yeah, that's the thing that outlasts them and the things that we have to celebrate and cherish the memories of all these artists, all that music created. And we can think about what could have been created, but we have what we have now. And it's been a terrific show. Thanks for coming in for the
2: thanks, Ange.
0: The end of this, Ange.
1: Can I tell you, sorry, Jeff, we might be just sneaking over. Can I tell you that Janis Joplin, what is really, really sad about her passing?
0: Tell me.
1: She was touring in a pretty much all male environment, and obviously she was the female lead and creator, and had no really support crew because the men had all just leave her at the end of the show. And you two are professional musicians, the wind down can be big, and she was playing huge festivals as a very young woman, as we know, and she used to wind down with obviously alcohol, and then heroin came in. But there is this theory that if she'd had more support around her or female,
2: totally,
1: and had an opportunity to have a crew with her, it probably wouldn't have happened. I mean, it's all hypothetical, but I think this shows the importance of those incredible geniuses. They need
2: support.
1: Crew. They need support.
2: And I think it's come a long way. Like now, you know, on tour, lots of musicians get a lot more support now, which is great when they do play those bigger shows. So thank goodness that's a bit of an improvement.
0: Yeah, and I think musicians are leaning away from the sex, drugs and rock and roll a bit more and it's just sticking straight to rock and roll and a bit of sex.
2: That's right. That's right. That's okay. Well,
1: you got to have some of the vices.
0: Yeah, of course.
2: Yeah, no, I think it's gotten a lot better. And lots of, you know, places give artists non-alcoholic beers or coconut waters instead. And
0: I would be fuming.
2: Oh, well, anyway. Let's get into some disco, guys. We are going to, a bit random, we've done a bit of grunge and stuff today, but I'm going to finish the day with a bit of Miami Sound Machine with their song Dr. Beat, because I hosted Music Bingo last night and it was 80s theme, and this song's been in my head all morning. So thanks everyone for joining Off the Charts today. Catch us next Friday from 2 to 3, and then stick around for the Instrumental Health Show with Jeff. 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

0: Whoa! You hear that? 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
1: Beavis, your ear blew off.
0: What?
1: I said your ear blew off.
0: What?
1: I said your ear blew off.
0: Sorry, Buttit, I can't hear you. 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

Okay, let's take it again from the top. Now hear this. I love this. Greeting, Earthlings. This is Lee Scratch Perry, the mighty upsetter. And you are tuning into the Instrumental Health Show with Dr. Rocklicious, who is ambitious and not gravelicious. That's it. Wap it, wap it, wap it, wap it.

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2: Karen Crick with Northern Rivers News for Friday the 15th of May. A truck driver has been left devastated after his cattle-laden semi-trailer caught fire, with some animals dying in the blaze. The fire broke out on the Bruxner Highway at Wallingbar shortly before midday on Thursday. More than 60 cows were inside the trailer. Witness Adam Vijekun says the driver put himself in serious danger by climbing into the trailer to unload the top deck to save the cattle. Some of the animals were too frightened to move. Bystanders stopped traffic and shouted for the cattle to be released as flames and thick black smoke poured from the vehicle. Fire and Rescue New South Wales says three fire trucks and about 12 firefighters from Lismore and Ganellabar, along with an inspector, responded. Police, ambulance and the Rural Fire Service also attended. The fire was brought under control shortly after midday. Fire and Rescue New South Wales say the cattle that escaped were rounded up before the truck was fully engulfed and moved to a nearby paddock. A vet was called to assess the animals. The highway has since reopened in both directions. Lismore City Council's media policy, adopted at Tuesday's meeting, has been labelled by some councillors as undemocratic and likely unlawful. Some councillors may already have breached the policy by posting about it on social media. Greens councillor Virginia Waters says councillors missed the chance to improve the proposed policy and remains deeply concerned by what she describes as a gag clause. Under the new policy, councillors must notify the general manager or the integrated communication and city product team before speaking to the media on council matters, unless the issue is personal or private, so they can receive guidance, current information and advice on council messaging, protocols and risks. Councillor Jasmine Knight-Smith called the policy a disgusting totalitarian horror and says it gives councils operational arm control over elected representatives. She added that a policy cannot override the constitution and its implied freedoms. Nimbin has been under renewed boiled water alert since May 8. Lismore City Council says recent weather and seasonal changes have affected the source water supply, disrupting treatment and making water in the Nimbin urban system unsafe to drink. Nimbin residents should use bottled or cooled boiled water for drinking, washing uncooked food, making ice, brushing teeth, gargling and for pets. Dishes should be washed in hot soapy water or in a dishwasher. Tap water is safe for bathing, but there is some risk if it's swallowed. Lismore City Council says it's working to fix the problem and the advice remains in place till further notice. Legal Aid New South Wales will tighten eligibility for family law representation after the federal budget failed to maintain current funding levels. Executive Director of Family Law, Katie Kelso, says the budget did not provide enough funding to sustain current services. She says Legal Aid is facing unprecedented demand, with family law advice services up 30% over the past 3 years. From July 2026, eligibility for parenting and property matters will be limited to victim survivors of domestic violence and Aboriginal people. More changes will follow later this year, including limited independent children's lawyers in final hearings to cases where one or both parties are self-represented. Ms. Kelso says Legal Aid New South Wales has limited resources and now faces difficult decisions about how to use them. The tighter rules mean other vulnerable groups may miss out, including people with mental illness, disability, limited English, and others who would struggle to navigate family law proceedings without representation. Ms. Kelso says Legal Aid New South Wales remains committed to helping deliver fair outcomes across the justice system and wants to support as many people as possible. She says the organisation will keep pushing for sustainable funding and will review the changes if more funding becomes available. And overseas, where a Philippine politician wanted by the International Criminal Court has fled the Senate building where he's been taking refuge to avoid arrest. Senator Ronald De La Rosa escaped after gunshots were heard inside the heavily guarded building on Wednesday night. The Senate was locked down and people inside ran for cover. Police are investigating whether the shooting was intended to help him get away. The 64-year-old had been under Senate protection in his office since Monday when the ICC confirmed it was seeking his arrest on charges of crimes against humanity. Mr. De La Rosa was the country's former police chief and oversaw ex-president Rodrigo Duterte's deadly war on drugs. Today's stories were sourced from 7 News, The Echo, Community Newsroom and the ABC. Karen Crick, Community Newsroom.
0: Hold out your arms, feel the winds, launch yourself from the land. 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

Oh, yeah. Thank you to Karen Creek from the Northern Rivers News team and DJ Rockalicious for bringing in a pre-recorded show for the Instrumental Health Show. All seriously good music without vocals. But we are, you are, you are now tuned into the Northern Rivers Music Box. And my name is Ange Kent, and I'm coming to you from the Bay FM studios and transmitting across the Bundjalung Nation and beyond. And over the next 2 hours until 6 o'clock this evening, to launch you into your weekend, you're going to hear some local music from our creatives who live, have lived here and made music in the area, or were born here in the Northern Rivers. It's just like the first artist you heard. It was Ash Grunwald, who's been living here a long time in the Byron Shire. And he's teed up with Josh Teske on that song. The song is called About Myself, Thinking About Myself. It's off Push the Blues Away, which was a collab they did a few years ago. And they're going to be playing blues on Broadbeach this weekend up just across the border, both of those artists in the Teske Brothers and Ash Grunwald. But while I'm talking about Ash, it's really well worth saying. We're going to be talking about this a lot more over the next coming weeks. But Ash Grunwald is one of our guest judges for the Bay Sound Songwriting Comp. We're in our third year running. It's an SAE, Byron Bay University College collab with Bay FM. And we have really got some incredible music professionals who live here in our area to be the judging panels. Ash Grunwald, as I mentioned, he's ARIA-nominated blues artist. We've also got Emily Lubitz, country folk singer-songwriter, whose album, Two Black Horses, is up for an Australian Independent Radio Award, and Lismore rapper, writer, producer, Mr. Rhodes, our guest judges. So if you're an independent, unsigned singer-songwriter who lives in the postcodes of the Northern Rivers, get your song in. All the details, just Google Bay Sounds, SAE, Bay FM. It will come up with all the information and how to submit your original song so you can get these incredible musicians to hear your music. And it gets played on Bay FM. You've got till July 12, so get into it. What do you got to lose? And I'm actually going to play an artist now who has submitted a song just this week into the adult competition. She is from the Byron Shire. It is Shy Rose. Her music is called Flowers. And good on you, Shy. You get to have your music heard on Bay FM.

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That is a new song from a new artist to the area. Her name is OA. She's French and has spent a lot of years performing in her home country and has chosen Australia and Byron Bay as her new home and has released her debut EP here. It's called Elation Volume 1, and that was City Walls, which is her single off the track. But let's face it, being a musician, it has its highs, lows, doubts, joys, and releasing music that you've created, written, played, the instruments, recorded, produced. I mean, I cannot imagine the vulnerability that you would feel questioning, will the listeners like my music? At 5 o'clock, I'm going to be talking to a musician who is in this space right now. It's OK Matt Collins. He's just released his debut album called Finding My Way Back. It's a bit of a homage to navigating his way through those highs and lows of being a musician. And Matt is also the lead singer, the front man for Wharves. And he has also self-produced for other artists. But now he has self-produced a pretty stunning album. He plays all the instruments. He does sing. He writes. He mixes. It's DIY. That's coming up at 5 o'clock. But in the meantime, let's get back into the music. This is Flying Machine, another great local band. And then I'm going to be playing very soon. Hang around. I've got a brand new track from Liminal that came out today. Lismore prog band or psych rock. They're pretty extraordinary. But stick around. All local music. Friday afternoon. This is the Northern Rivers Music Box on Bay FM.

0: Straight out of Lismore. That is Dahlia with their 2024 album they released, Rupture and Repair, and that track is Augustine's. And Flying Machine, Byron Bay Band, that was their track Rainbow, which they released, I think, last year. Have to do a bit of a recce on that one. Coming up after our sponsorship announcements, thank you to our sponsors for sponsoring Bay FM. We've got a brand new track. It is from Liminal, the Lismore group. They've had a bit of a lineup change. They've been quiet for a while, but back they have been writing music and recording. And their track, Crop, that I'm going to be playing you, The Crop, actually got played on Rage this morning. The creative mastermind behind Liminal is Aleko. He is seriously an incredible person. Him and his brother, both are singing this song, and they're in the film clip, which was on Rage this morning. And it's very much a bit of a macabre Zappa-style track about weed. Weed is in, I suppose, introduced species weed that desires to meet its fate by being sprayed with Roundup. They've delving into a new sound. They've got an album coming out later this year. We will be hearing more singles as they come, but we're going to be hearing after these announcements the brand new track from The Crop. It has already been played on Bay FM today. Thank you, Max and Yaz from Off the Charts, which was on at 2 o'clock this afternoon. But hey, let's give Liminal some love. They have been quiet for a while. All local music. Friday afternoon, this is Ange on Bay FM.
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0: Yellow, the Sun, Wait for Love, featuring Earth to Josh. And congratulations to Yellow, the Sun. They have released their album today. Happy release day. It's called Beam It Back. And they've got Earth to Josh plays drums on the album. And Yellow, the Sun are playing a launch gig with Methyl Ethyl. Tonight at the Beach Hotel. So if you're liking that sound, that'll be a pretty special gig. You also heard in the mix Dukes from Headsend off their Angel Glands EP, and brand new, released today as well, from Liminal, The Crop. And they've got an album coming out later in the year called Hyper Normal. It's all local music. It's pretty incredible. And if you've just tuned in, hi. Welcome to the Northern Rivers Music Box. This is your local music show every Friday afternoon from 4 to 6 p.m. Got some community service announcements to share with you right after this.
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Yes, it's time for the community service announcements. In the background, though, it's okay, Matt Collins, his instrumental track off his debut album, Finding My Way Back. The track is called It's Time, and he plays every instrument on the track, on the album, all the live instruments anyway. I'm going to be speaking with Matt. He's coming in at 5 o'clock about his self-produced album, Finding My Way Back. But in the meantime, what's happening in our community? Yes, roll up your sleeves for the Australian Red Cross Northern Rivers New South Wales Queensland Border Blood Drive. You can book an appointment to donate blood by calling 131 495. Look for the Australian Red Cross pop-up mobile centre at the following towns and on the following dates. They'll be here in Byron on the 18th to the 19th of May. They'll be in Coolangatta on the 18th to the 23rd of May and in Ballina on the 25th to the 26th of May. For Law Week, the Byron Bay Library will be hosting a free seniors information session. Be informed about planning ahead with wills, power of attorney, guardianship and advanced care directories. I think it should be directives. Afternoon tea provided, and it's followed by Q&A. It's Thursday, 21 May from 3 to 5 p.m. And for bookings, you can call 6685 8540 or head online to rtrl.newsouthwales.gov.au. 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This is the Northern Rivers Music Box on your Friday afternoon. Coming up shortly, I'm going to be playing a track from Matt Corby. Yes, he lives here in the Northern Rivers, aren't we? So lucky and indulged with incredible talent. He played at Groove in the Moo at Lismore last Sunday. He came on after the Nina Garaci set, which I must say that was just a powerhouse, incredible set. Loved Nina Garaci. And Matt Corby, he did acknowledge it was a bit of a weird curation, but oh my God, he was still good. And what a crack band. I'm going to play for you Burn It Down off his Tragic Magic album that he released last year. All local music.

straight out of Ocean Shore's bedroom. That is Mixed Signals, the track from Mikey Finch, great, fantastic young bedroom producer, does it all. You also heard from Matt Corby, Burn It Down off Tragic Magic, which he released last year. And as I mentioned, if you were tuning in, I saw him at Groove in the Moo last Saturday. Ah, what an incredible family, fun, awesome. Thank you, Mother Nature. You were kind for that day. But it was super fun to head out to Lismore and see a good vibe. Speaking of self-producing and doing everything your way, I'm going to be speaking with OK Matt Collins, which is Matt Collins. He's just released last month, Finding My Way Back, his debut album. It's his solo project. Got lots to unpack. I'm going to share with you the first track off the album, I'll Find My Way Back, and then we'll have a chat with Matt. You're tuned to 99.9 on BayFM.

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1: You just heard I'll Find My Way Back from OK Matt Collins' debut album, Finding My Way Back, which came out last month. And Matt Collins is the creative driver of OK Matt Collins, a solo project he started in 2019. Matt is also the frontman of local band Wharves, and he has released and self-produced a pretty beautiful album. He plays all the instruments live, sings, writes, mixes. It's true DIY. And Matt is here with me in the studio. Hello, Matt.
2: Hey, Ange. Thanks for having me.
1: Oh, absolute pleasure. It's been a while since I've had you in Bay FM.
2: Yeah, just reflecting. It's probably been 3 years, I think, at least.
1: Under the moniker of Wharves.
2: Yep.
1: Now we've got the solo project. OK, Matt Collins, congratulations on your debut album.
2: Thank you.
1: Finding My Way Back. It's beautiful. It's honest. It's a homage to navigating the highs and lows of being a musician. I have to ask, what are you finding your way back from?
2: Yeah, well, I sort of reflected a bit on it, but it's like as I'm getting more into the like being with like just music being all encompassing in my life, I find I'm, you know, working with clients as a producer. I'm working on other people's projects and stuff, which I love, but this is just sort of that journey back to my own music and yeah, just that feeling, and it always sort of pulls me back in when I'm just doing too much of something else, even or maybe even it's other things that aren't even musical that I find too much of my time and is sort of an attention is going to that, and I just like all of a sudden songs will just flow to me and flood to me, and I can't stop writing. So it's me just coming back to the music that I've always sort of, I feel like, you know, I was born to do. That's sort of that feeling that's I guess it's my gift is just having that interest and love for music.
1: Well, I'm pretty pleased you found your way back because, as I mentioned, it is a beautiful album, Finding My Way Back. You've co-wrote and collaborated with members of your bands, Wharves, and you produce music, as you mentioned, for other artists. But it's also worth mentioning you were a finalist in 2025 as Studio Producer of the Year at the Gold Coast Music Awards. But now you've created this self a DIY project. What kind of playfulness did you come up with on this solo project to really stretch your wings?
2: Yeah, there's songs where I feel like I went really perfectionist and stuff, like probably that most recent one, the I'll Find My Way Back. That one is pretty careful and curated. There's moments like that bridge section was very much like I just made it up on the spot and I was like, I'll just leave it like that. But the rest of it was pretty meticulous. But then there's songs like Poison, which I wrote that one morning and recorded it all in one go. And I probably did two takes and that was probably the first or second take. And there's no overdubs. It's just me and a guitar, which was really fun. Then the song It's Time, which you said you liked that one. That's an instrumental. That one was just me just jamming along with myself. Like I made a guitar part and then I just played drums over the top of it. And then I played synthesizer. I played another guitar over the top of that and bass. And it was just reacting to, and that was just that was probably one session, just me just goofing around with myself. And I really liked the sort of feeling it created. So yeah, that sort of felt collaborative, even though it was myself. It felt like I was jamming with myself, which was fun. Yeah,
1: I love that, collaborative with myself.
2: yeah.
1: and it's beautiful that you brought in that playfulness in those songs that you just immediately wrote and two takes. I mean, that's pretty impressive. That's just letting it go, not being over perfectionism, which I can imagine. You know, we all have that in us.
2: Yeah,
1: we just like we just got to let it get rid of it. But I can also imagine the feeling of, well, for me, I can imagine it'd be very vulnerable and you'd be quite fragile when you've put all this work into your own production. You've done everything on the album And then you've got to release it to your listeners and you're questioning, will they like it? How would you describe your emotions the week before you released your debut self-produced album?
2: I'm pretty good with it. Like on that idea of perfectionism, I feel like I let go of that a long time ago, and I sort of see things that I create and things that are the songs that I write as almost journal entries or diary entries that are, or taking a photo in time. So I don't like, even though I can listen back to an old something I worked on, I'm like, oh, I could have done that better. I could have done this or that. I'm kind of like, I accept that it is what it is a bit. And that was just, it's like seeing a photo from 10 years ago or something and going, oh, I wish I'd posed differently. It's like you never think of a photo like that.
1: I do that now.
2: yeah.
1: You see age, you go, oh my God.
2: But like, I don't know. I didn't have a lot of nerves around it. I think I probably had a bit of trouble promoting it, like in terms of I definitely worked hard promoting it, but I didn't, when it was just me, it was hard to be accountable. Like when you're in the band, you're kind of all doing your little bit. Someone's working on this, someone's working on that, someone's working on sending emails and doing these things. Whereas when it's by yourself, it's kind of just you. Luckily, I've helped with my wife, Sunny Lou, which is, she's just amazing at that sort of stuff and a lot of other things. But she sort of pushed me to do that a lot more. So, I feel like I wasn't too worried about what people thought about it, if that makes sense. I was pretty comfortable with what I created and, yeah.
1: But you did bring up a really good point there. You know, when it's you're the solo artist and you're doing everything then you've got to go around and market it. It can be quite like, oh, gosh, here we go. I've just done all this work. Now I've got to put it out to play into the audience. I can imagine you have to really be motivated and, disciplined.
2: And I think that's probably the biggest challenge I've learnt by doing the whole process by myself was that that was the thing. It was hard to prioritize myself, if that makes sense. When you're working with another artist or working in a band, you feel accountable to someone, but it's just you can kind of, you could let yourself down and it's only you to sort of I don't know. So it's hard. That it probably took about a year to make this album, but it wasn't like a year full time working on it. It was a year of finding little moments between other projects to get it done. That's probably the hardest part because I feel like I'm a pretty collaborative person. I've always been in bands. I've been in bands since I was 13, and I've only more recently done the solo thing. And I've done the solo thing previously, I've had a producer that's helped me. Know if an idea is good or not, like because sometimes when you're by yourself you're just like, I don't know, it could be good, it could be bad, I don't know. But when you got someone to bounce off, that process is a lot easier as well.
1: If you've just tuned in, I'm speaking with Matt Collins, who is Matt Collins. He's just released his solo debut album, Finding My Way Back. The album, Matt, reflects your lifelong relationship with music, which you've just said your first band at 13. So you've really been in this game for a long time. You're not that old, though.
2: It is a long time.
1: But so you've definitely have seen the highs, the lows, the doubts, the joys of what it is to be a musician. I want to keep it positive. It's Friday afternoon. Yeah. Let's face it. We're heading to the weekend. Tell us about one of the highs of you being a musician so far.
2: Yeah, the ones that come to mind, a lot of them are to do with Wharves. They've been really, really fun. Touring through Europe with DZ Death Rays, that was really fun. Playing in a different country every night and stuff. That was a big career highlight. And then we went back and did our own headline tour in 2022 where we got to play at the Isle of Wight Festival. So they're probably the ones that stand out. And like even though I'm promoting a solo thing now and I'm doing this, I feel like I enjoy being in a band or part of a band or like because you get to share those highs. Like and I find when it's by yourself, it's I don't know. I don't know if that's just through life in general. Like happiness is better shared, I think.
1: Absolutely.
2: Sort of thing. So, yeah, they're the standout ones. I've had some great stuff with Sunny Lou as well. We played St Kilda Festival and played a bunch of community events and things like that. They've been really rewarding and a lot of fun as well. Yeah.
1: Let's go to another track of Finding My Way Back. We're going to go to You Were Right. Who was right? Who's the you?
2: Oh, well, this is a cover, if you didn't know.
1: No, I didn't.
2: Yeah, it's a Rufus Du Sol song.
1: Oh, well, there you go. Oh, yeah, I can't believe I chose a cover. I'll be playing more of your album anyway. Oh, beg my pardon. Anyway, my bad. But this is a cover, You Were Right. Okay, Matt Collins of Finding My Way Back.

0: Australia Institute analysis shows a 25% tax on gas exports could raise $17 billion a year. Meanwhile, natural disasters caused by fossil fuels already cost Australians over $13 billion every year. Big gas is taking the piss, and our government is letting them. 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
5: It's just gone after 5:15 on your Friday afternoon. This is the Northern Rivers Music Box. You're hanging out with Ange and also Matt Collins from OK Matt Collins. We've been having a chat in the last 15 minutes about his debut solo project he just released last month, Finding My Way Back, and about doing everything on your own and the freedom that allows you, but also the discipline you have to have, but the creativity, the highs and the lows of being a solo artist. And the track you heard before the announcements we played was You Were Right off Finding My Way Back. Matt, I know you're also, we've mentioned during the interview that you're also the front man for Wharves. Yep. I've been very much part of Wharves right from the beginning and seen a lot of your shows. What, if you've got anything coming up as well outside of your solo project with the band?
6: Yeah, so we've got a gig at Distillery Road Market on the 18th of July. So that'll be a lot of fun. And beyond that, I'm pretty keen. I got the itch again to do some more, but beyond that, I don't know what we've got. So hopefully, yeah, some more recording. I think everyone's kind of keen. We just haven't sort of come together. And
5: life has got a little bit in the way as you get older with families.
6: Exactly.
5: Understand. Pretty much your whole life is pretty ensconced in music. You're also with your wife, who is, you know, you're also your musical partner, Sunny Lou. Danny, she also has released, got her own Peace and Love Records, which your album has come out on. Yep. What I love is she's the first independent female First Nations woman to own a record label. So that's so impressive. Yay, Danny.
6: Yeah.
5: And I have to say, also, so you live, both of you live together, well, obviously you live together, you're married, but you have this huge musical life. What do you both do when you're not creating music?
6: We've got two golden retrievers, so they keep us pretty occupied. So, and I don't know, we're pretty busy. Like, we're either doing music or asleep, I feel like. we had a night off last night, which was nice. Our schedules are pretty jam-packed with whether I'm recording someone or we've got a gig together or we're recording or...
5: She's your perfect match.
6: Yeah. No, I'm very lucky. You get to do... She always says, you get to do the thing you love with the person you love.
5: So, yeah.
6: That's very lucky.
5: So beautiful. Where can people find your music if they want to keep digging deep, going into the OK Matt Collins world?
6: Yeah, so OK Matt Collins, like just the letters O and K and then Matt Collins, on any streaming platform from YouTube to the Spotify and everything like that. And I've got a website as well and a mailing list. I've got Wharves and Sunny Lou stuff. And actually, if you go to my website, there's a discography of all the music I've worked on just over the years. So it just has like everything that I've been part of, which is sort of a pretty comprehensive list. Yeah.
5: So someone who's not very, doesn't enjoy promoting yourself, that's pretty impressive. The discog on, is it okmattcollins.com.au?
6: Just .com.
5: Great.
6: Yep.
5: Thanks, Matt, for hanging out with me on Bay FM. And looking forward to seeing where you keep going with your next creative project. I'm sure you're just sitting back now and just enjoying the release of Finding My Way Back. Well, we've got to do it. We have to play a song from Sunny Lou. This is Matt's wife. This is a track she released a while ago. It's called Animal Instinct 99.9.

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0: The track you just heard was Looked At, I'm a Rock Star from Lismore artist Nick Palmer. She's just released an album. Unmasking the Eyes is the name of the album. You also heard Meron Jean. Thank God for Astrology is the name of that track off her album she released in 2024 called Dog Beach. And you can actually catch Meron Jean on radio. She has a show on Monday afternoons, Bonanza, from 4 to 6pm. It's got some good groove. It's happening on Bay FM. And top of the set was Sunny Lou with Animal Instinct. It is time for the gig guide, and in the background you are hearing from Bobby Alou an instrumental called Turn off his instrumental album Flow. We got a bit of a jam-packed Friday for gigs in town. At the Railway Hotel in Byron Bay, you can catch Super Cheese. The Beach Hotel has got a bit of a lineup in Byron. Ali Palmer, I'm going to play a track of hers later. She's also playing Blues on Broadbeach, great Brunswick Heads singer-songwriter. Ethel are playing with the Bel Air Lip Balm. And Yellow the Sun, local band. It is their release of their new album. So they'll be having a fun night tonight. At the Brunswick Heads Picture House at 7 o'clock, it's Wild Women, Pretty Audacious. At Elements of Byron, it's Cinnamon Sun. And the North Byron Hotel has Nat White DJing. The Northern has the Breda Brothers, Jamie Lowe, and the Dueling Piano. The Park Hotel at Suffolk has Adam Brown. The Federal Hall has Wright and Granger Selene. At Wandana Brewing in Mullumbimby, it's DJ Jax Fay, who's also part of the Sisters of Spin project, which is the show after this, or female DJs. At the Drill Hall Theatre in Mullumbimby, it's a Midsummer Night's Queen. At St. John's School Hall in Mullumbimby, it's the Ecstatic Dance Mullum with DJ Akashic Records. The Middle Pub in Mullumbimby has Balcony Beats, Crappyoki with Jess. And up at Pierce Creek Hall, you can catch Wright and Granger's Celine. Lennox Hotel has Club Checker Past, sorry. And at Club Lennox, it's Eno Pino. Hotel Lismore, Yolan and DJ Sunny. At the Hotel Trinity Church in Yukai, it's the Enchanted Evening Storytelling for Adults. Oh, that could go anywhere. Moorlambar Services Club has Stephen Lovelight. At the Kingscliff Salt Bar, it's Cy Hopman. Salt and Stone. And Finglehead has Rock and Ron. Club Tweed has Mirrorball Express. And Three Ways of the Valley at Wilson's Creek has Screening the Toad, the Whale and the Sun. And up at Coolangatta, My Sex. I believe they're going to be, or they have played, or they're playing down at the Beach Hotel as well. Australian band with a New Zealand member. Anyway, that is a jam-packed night. 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

0: Lismore's Lucy's House with their latest track, Always Is. We also heard from 95 Reunion there in the Boran Shire. That's their track June off their Glue EP, which came out last year and kicked off that run of music with Ruby Fields, who, yes, spent about 5 years living here in the Boran Shire, was actually pulling beers at the Billy Nudgel. And that song I played for you is called Mikey Echo, which is actually about one of the characters who frequents the Billy Nudgel Hotel. There are many characters there, I assure you. So what a beautiful song. And it's off Ruby Fields' recent album, Small Achievements. It is a really good album. If you're a Ruby fan, check it out. Going to go to some announcements. We're coming to the end of the local music set. 6 o'clock is the handover to the Sisters of Spin project. My name is Ange. I want to say thank you for sharing, you know, and listening and getting into the local music scene here on the Northern Rivers. After this, I'm going to be playing Apricot from Wild Rocket. They're a youth, two 15, 16-year-olds from Boran High, and they've entered into the Baysound Songwriting Competition. So, yep, it's looking pretty good when you're getting that level. That's coming up after these announcements.
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Brunswick Head singer-songwriter Ali Palmer. A Change Is Coming Soon off Take Me to the Water, her album she dropped last year. Ali is playing probably right now at the Beach Hotel on a pretty cool lineup with Bel Air Blip Bombs, Methyl Ethyl and Yellow the Sun, who are probably having a great fun night tonight celebrating the launch of their brand new album, Beam It Back. I'll be playing a few more tracks and probably get them on the show down the track in the next few weeks. You also heard Apricot from Wild Rocket. Oh, and also you can catch Ali Palmer at the Blues on Broadbeach if you're heading up over the weekend. She's got some great slots. Anyway, Wild Rocket, that was a really killer track, Apricot, two-piece from Byron High. I'm winding down and I want to thank Matt Collins of OK Matt Collins for coming in and sharing his story about self-producing and doing everything on his brand new debut album, Finding My Way Back. It's really, really beautiful. If you like his sound, I really urge you to check it out. And I want to thank you for supporting the local music scene. Every Friday, you can catch the Northern Rivers Music Box here on Bay FM from 4 to 6 p.m. Coming up next is the Sisters of Spin, but I'm going to be wrapping it up, as I do every week, with my Hardly Strictly Local. And I'm hearing a bit of Lou Reed on Bay FM lately, and I thought I'm just going to jump on the bandwagon. I love a bit of Lou. This is a track that came out in 1989. It has been remastered in 2020. Sadly, Lou is no longer with us. He was, of course, of the Velvet Underground prior to his solo work. He's a pretty phenomenal songwriter. And this is his very clever song, Romeo Had Juliet. And I'll catch you next week. This is Ange signing off.

stars, the plotted lines, the faulty map that brought Columbus to New York. Betwixt between the east and west, he calls on her wearing a leather vest. The earth squeals and shudders to a halt. A diamond crucifix in his ear is used to help ward off the fear that he has left his soul in someone's rented car. Inside his pants he hides a mop to clean the mess that he has dropped into the life of lithesome Juliet Bell. And Romeo wanted Juliet, and Juliet wanted Romeo, and Romeo wanted Juliet, and Juliet wanted Romeo. Romeo Rodriguez squares his shoulders and curses Jesus, runs a comb through his black ponytail. He's thinking of his lonely room, the sink that by his bed gives off a stink, then smells her perfume in his eyes, and her voice was like a bell.

Outside the streets were steaming, the crack dealers were dreaming of a Uzi somewhere near to scored. I bet you I can hit that light with my one good arm behind my back, says little Joey Diaz. Brother, give me another tote. Those downtown hoods are no damn good. Those Italians need a lesson to be taught. This cop who died in Harlem, you think they get the warning? I was dancing when I saw his brains run out on the street. And Romeo had Juliet, and Juliet had her Romeo, and Romeo had a Juliet, and Juliet had a Romeo. I'll take Manhattan in a garbage bag with Latin written on it that says it's hard to give a shit these days. Manhattan sinking like a rock until the filthy Hudson, what a shock. They wrote a book about it, they said it was like ancient Rome. The perfume burned his eyes, holding tightly to her thighs, and something flickered for a minute, and then it vanished and was gone.

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Hello, good evening. It's Friday night on Sisters of Spin. Thank you to Ange for the 2 hours of the amazing Northern Rivers Music Box. It's Lainey here tonight representing female DJs in the Shire. There are so many of us. Oh, my God. We just don't even have enough weeks in the year to represent all of the female amazing DJs of the Shire. Anyway, I am not in studio today, but I am bringing you some beats that I have put together of late that I really love, and getting you ready for your weekend. Lots happening. Lots happening. So, you know, strap in. You're on 99.9 Bay FM, your local radio station, and I will come and say hello in the various times of the next 2 hours while we groove together. Enjoy your evening. It's just after 6 o'clock, and I will be here till 8 o'clock with you. Okay, here we go.

Just checking in to see how you're doing. It's Lainey on Sisters Spin tonight. Sisters of Spin, elocution lessons. How are you? Friday night, we are halfway through April and it's going off with a bang. All the Aries people are having a great time and everyone else is falling apart. Not that I know astrology, but you know, I open my eyes. I see things. So lots happening today. Me personally, no skin in the game, but going to Lab Leak Beats at Moorillabar MArts on Saturday night. I don't read the gig guide in this slot, but other people will. So pay attention, have a look at the echo. There's so much. We're so blessed to be in the Shire and all the things around. But meanwhile, you're on BFM. You've chosen to be here on a Friday night and stoked for you. I've got some great little beats, down-tempo kind of stuff and just other little tunes that you may want to Shazam or look up and then play on your own little streaming devices. Hope you're having a wonderful night. You are locked in on Sisters of Spin on BFM 99.9. I'm Lainey.

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Sisters of Spin, you are on Bay FM, actually. Sisters of Spin here from 6 till 8 every Friday on a rotational journey of female DJs, taking you wherever they want to take you with their vision. Tonight, it's down tempo. I'm getting you in the groove for the trajectory of amazing shows for the weekend. A little bit of down tempo. This is kind of a mix. I'm not in studio today. It's a kind of a mix I made when I made a decision recently not to have surgery and on something that I wanted to have surgery on, and then I was like, nah, don't want to do it. So instead I made a mix of the empowerment of actually being able to walk out of something that you think, something that I thought that I was locked into, but I wasn't. So this is kind of like my freedom mix for you on Bay FM with some down-tempo vibes. I've called it Tail Between My Legs, but that was just because I couldn't think of anything more at the time. But, yeah, I hope you're enjoying it as much as I enjoyed walking out of hospital and not being cut open. 99.9. Wonderful to have you here.

0: All right, we're coming up to nearly an hour of being together. How romantic of us. We have got another hour to go, and then one of the boys, I don't think it's Pop, it could be Lippo, is going to come in the studio and blast your ear holes with some extremely wonderful music, as he does, as they all do. What are you doing tonight? Don't text in. I won't be there anyway. It's just kind of one of those things. Have a little think about it to yourself. What are you doing tonight? Are you having fun? Are you smiling? You're on Bay FM if you didn't know this. I just thought I'd remind you. Sisters of Spin, I'm Lainey. We're going to be together for another hour and continuing this Tail Between Your Legs mix that I made as an ode to my freedom of walking out of hospital without getting surgery. Love having you here. Speak to you soon.
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Oh, it was so hard to choose where to come in to say hello with all those beautiful soundscapes and, you know, songs that I'm playing. I handpicked, especially for your ear holes. Anyway, I'm not going to talk too much. I'm just going to connect with you and say hello. It's Lainey, Sisters of Spin. Hope you're having a wonderful evening out there. You're on Bay FM and that's really it. I just wanted to connect in and say hello. We've got about another hour and a half left. We've got some time left. Probably about 40 minutes. So hope you're enjoying it. Text in anyway. I mean, I'll get it at some other stage if you're having a good time. It's always great to get the feedback, but I really want you to hear this track because it's pretty epic. So without further ado, I bring you Music.

business end. 15 more minutes or so to go. Thank you for tuning in. It's always wonderful to be, you know, at the helm, providing some great tunage for my community. Happens every 6 weeks. We've got lovely women in rotation at the helm. So next week it'll be someone else, and then I'll be back in about 6 weeks. But I will say goodbye before I end up leaving tonight. And for now, yeah, just you're on Bay FM. If you just tuned in, hello. We've only got about 20 minutes left of these little down-tempo tunes, but that's enough to get the groove happening in your body. Sisters of Spin 99.9. I'm Lainey.

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1: 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Thank you for everything. 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I will be back at the helm in 6 weeks. Stay tuned for one of the boys. I think it's Lippo. 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But you're in great hands. You're in fabulous hands on Bay FM. And we appreciate you as much as you appreciate us. Have a great week. Have a great life. Have a great moment. And always be grateful.

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You're tuned into BFM. This is Al Royale. A couple of hiccups at the start there, couldn't quite get the technology right. I'm with you here until 10 p.m. Just going to be spinning a whole bunch of records. Vinyl only night tonight, or vinyls, as they say nowadays. And I've got a few couple of boxes that I've lugged up the stairs, and I can't wait to share some nuggets with you. Be journeying through minimal house, deep house. And I'm going to do a little tribute towards the end to a friend of mine from the UK. It's his birthday today, although he's passed away. But yeah, he's probably my favourite DJ of all time. His name's Simon DK. So towards the end, I'll be sharing a few bits from back in the day, the 90s. I want to give a big shout out to my main man, my son Noah Cruz. He's tuned in. He's probably still having his bedtime snack at the moment. Love you, buddy. Thanks for tuning in. Hope you enjoyed the beats. I know you're a big fan of a beat, aren't you? So, yeah, I hope you guys enjoy this show. Keep it locked.

radio studio in the centre of town. I so like being here late at night, just sifting through records and playing. I'm covering for Lippo's Under the Mirror Ball show. Just want to give a big shout out to Andy Lippo and Cecile. I want to tell you one thing about DJ Lippo, a little Lippo fact. He is the most outstanding ice bather. We went today to the B3 spa in Mullum, in Brunswick. And yeah, this man would give Wim Hof a run for his money. He just gets in there, shuts his eyes, and you wouldn't even know he was standing in freezing temperature water. Anyway, a little poke back. Well, I hope you're enjoying the tunes. I'm certainly enjoying the playing. It's great to have a dig and play a few newies, oldies, in-betweens. If you like texting in, you can. The number is 0437 34119.

initial task of the shaman in traditional communities was to be healers. Healers and teachers. And they observed that the problem with disease, of course, is that it ended up being fatal and terminal. So they set about to cure and to heal death itself. How do we escape from the grip of death? First, let me tell you how the luminous body is released from the physical body at the moment of death, and then we'll be able to follow the journey into the invisible world of formlessness.

Okay, that first hour I really enjoyed spinning a few minimal bits, slightly proggy. And now for the next section, I'm going to dive in a bit more into some sort of fluffier deep house stuff. We'll see where it takes us anyway. You're tuned to Bay FM 99.9, the time is 9:04. Hope you're having a good night. Whatever you're doing, staying in, going out, just keep it locked to 99.

just indulging in a few tunes from the 90s. A little tribute to my old mate Simon DK, who passed away a couple of years ago. It's his birthday today, and I'm sure he's grooving up there in the sky. Anyway, yeah, you should check him out, Simon DK. He's my, I would say, if anyone says what's your favourite DJ of all time, probably him. He was a real pioneer in the 90s free party scene. He just had this particular sound. He just had a real ear for good party tunes. And, you know, I often ask myself, would Simon play this

just about. Before I knock off and hand over to the formidable Eric Downer with his Sound Streams show. And I'm just indulging in a few oldies here. This one on Thumpin' Records from, I don't know, 1992 or something. And I used to play this a lot back in the day. Had to rebuy it because as many of my records are scratched and snap, crackle and pop, as you may have heard. It's been an all vinyl show. Really loving just committing to the craft and digital DJing I love as well, but I find it a little bit overwhelming. I just like the process of vinyl records and the tactileness of mixing with them. There's just something about it. I hope you've enjoyed the music and that you all have a great weekend. I'll catch you next time. You've been with me, Al Royale.

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I want to tell you something. 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

bounce it down, work it down. 5, 6, 7, and 8. 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

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I keep on bum down. 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

0: it now. 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
0: Cruel time,
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0: seconds in your veins.
1: Time,
0: time,
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0: Now,
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0: seconds
1: in
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1: veins. Time,
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0: Now,
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0: seconds
1: in
0: your veins.
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0: Now,
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0: seconds
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0: Oh, good morning. How are you? Having a lie-in, are we?
1: Ah, well, why not?
0: Good morning, though. It's 99.9.
1: Over your place. It's Bay FM. Good morning. Breakfast till 10 o'clock, I believe, this morning. Look at the weather. Look, I think Putin's in charge of the weather at the moment. Kind of noirish out there. The autumn of our and wheat. Let's have a look at the detail. 97% humidity at the moment. But winds are west southwest, 22k, getting up to 25k at times. The synopsis reads partly cloudy, chance of morning fog inland. Didn't see any on the drive-in, but inland probably. High chance of showers, most likely from late this morning. The chance of a thunderstorm near the coast this evening. And light winds. Tide, 7:30 this morning's the high. Low comes around 1:20 in the p.m. High tonight at 10 after 8 o'clock. And there's a light breeze blowing off the water, so it's kind of raw around the edges. Home is the sailor. Today, nice weather to be in port. Home from the sea. Man's going to have a boat. Get away from it all at times. Get away from the rat race. Can't work all the time. It's weekend, right, listener? Yeah. Ween. 30th anniversary of 12 golden greats. 10 country greats, I think it's called. Here it is. 12 country greats. Deluxe edition. 30-year anniversary. Public Cowboy number one. Bay FM. Good morning. 7 o'clock.

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love with me.

dedicated follower of The Impulse. That's Ursula Rucker. 99.9. Good morning. It's breakfast. It's Saturday. And behind there, we kicked off the show with Ween. And just a message from your community here. The Green and Clean Awareness Team's monthly June Care Day. It's tomorrow, 9 a.m. till high noon. Meet at Clark's Beach in front of the Beach Cafe for more planting, weeding between Clark's and Main Beach. Afterwards, from 12 to 1 p.m, enjoy a delicious free barbecue, possibly win one of four excellent prizes. Further inquiries to Vita on 66 857 991 or Peter 04 887 15565. Okay. Meanwhile, Mental Health Monday. Start your Monday with a free guided half-hour meditation with Carly on Belongil Beach, followed by a walk to the Wreck and Back. 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Meet at 9 a.m. every Monday on Belongil Beach. That's just to the left of the path down the sand. BYO Sarong or Tao. Registration is requested on kiramethod.a. I hope you've got that. Meanwhile, sun's trying to break through the stratocumulus, is it? 5,000 years of sunshine. Byron sunshine. It's struggling to get through it, but it'll be there. 99.9.

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2: Gee, that was a couple of pieces from Susan Kanai. The Sound of Wetness, sort of hydration of concrete pop, comes off an album called Vintage Voltage, and collates a lot of that was The Sound of Wetness plus Atari corporate tag. Susan, well, her CV reads like, she did the music for Pinball Machine, Star Wars, Atari TV commercials, etc., etc. Interesting album. We'll hear more of that a bit later. Meanwhile, the local branch of the Arts National Society is hosting a special event on Monday, 18 May. There'll be an illustrated presentation by David Worthington based on Damien Hirst and contemporary art. Damien Hirst, one of the most controversial of modern artists, is reported to be UK's wealthiest living artist. He dominated the 90s art scene with his shocking work associated with death. It may have started there, but over the years, Damien has produced an absolutely array of stunning art pieces, it says here. Learn all about them on the night. The presenter of the evening, David Worthington, is currently touring the UK as a contemporary sculptor himself, as well as qualified to evaluate today's contemporary art scene and studied fine art in London, Barcelona and New York, and is a fellow of the Royal Society of Sculptors. At the ANI Hall, Station Street, Bangalore, doors open 6 p.m. for a 6:30 start. A ticketed event for a non-profit society. 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I thank you.
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Steely Dan, with a reggae vocoder track there from 76, I think it was, from Royal Scam. Haitian Divorce, 99.9. Air, Daft Punk, Neil Young even used it. The vocoder in pop. The voice of the Cyclones from Battlestar Galactica, apparently. Nothing sums up the madness of pop like the vocoder at the funeral of murdered Zap frontman Roger Troutman. They sang Amazing Grace through a vocoder. It's pretty perfect, hey? It's suitable. Meanwhile, a message from the Bangalore Film Festival. I just let you know tickets are on sale now. 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Meanwhile, down the hallways of always with Bay FM on a Saturday morning breakfast show. Morning. It's going to be a classic, despite the weather. Power on, kids.

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1: It's a metaphor, man. I was just saying, every man, every woman, for that matter, wants a person to love, who loves them, and a roof over their head when it rains.

to be Diane Reeves. Testing positive for the blues, the whole human condition. Set to three chords with a good cold beer to follow. 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Good morning. Good to have your company. World Party behind there as well. Meanwhile, just to let you know, for Law Week, the Bar and Library will be hosting a free seniors info session. 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Okay. Meanwhile, Beta Band back in the country touring. Bay FM. It's 20 away from 8 o'clock, and all is well.

Joni Mitchell with a double portrait there. Amelia Earhart. And comparing herself, or using the metaphor, about, well, Icarus was in there as well when you think about it. Basically, you're not too high, but have you lived too low? That's the question. It's a balance, you know. Of course, with the structure of the rules, you need to be free, hey, don't we? To do whatever we want necessary, okay? So get your Icarus on and get your balance. Meanwhile, shut up, Dima. Look, Duck Creek Film Society presents My Brother's Band, May 23, Ulsterville Public School. Gates open 6 p.m. Film starts 7 o'clock. The film's one of France's biggest box office hits, a winner of multiple awards. It's about an acclaimed conductor who has leukemia and needs a bone marrow donor, learning he was adopted, he finds a brother, Jimmy, who works as a cook in a school canteen and plays trombone in the local marching band, A Story with Heart. The film is a musical treat with classical, jazz, and contemporary French songs. There is live music, that saxophone band The Sax Maniacs, before the film. Food for sale, fundraiser for School PNC, membership tickets throughout, human ticks, or at the door, okay. Meanwhile. Time is on, it's 7 away from 8 o'clock.

heard a great story once to get across the point that the earth really is alive. If you were to interview a butterfly standing on the branch of a sequoia tree, now a butterfly lives only for a few days, and a sequoia tree can live for over 1,000 years. If you were to ask the butterfly, do you perceive the object on which you're standing as being alive? The butterfly would say, of course not. I've been here all my life, which is all 5 days, and the tree hasn't done a thing. Well, it's the same problem with the human being. If you were to ask a person, perhaps one that's lived for over 100 years, they perceive the earth, which is really 5 billion years old, as being alive, they'd say, of course not. I've been here my whole life, and it hasn't done a thing.

The earth really is alive. The earth really is alive.

99.9. Good morning. That's the choir tree. Everything changes and nothing changes. That's the familiar lesson of time behind the advisory circle with Old Sam. 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So get in. 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Okay. The Monkees.

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6: Many people, even Methodists, find that after smoking for hours, particularly with good grass, they'll still feel no effect the first two or three times. For them, we recommend needlepoint, weightlifting, or any of the other traditional methods of reaching nirvana.
7: I can lift 347 pounds over my head, but still, nobody likes me.
6: We believe that, except for a few weirdos here and there, everybody can feel the effects of grass.
8: Fortunately, all the barriers which keep a person from getting high are easily overcome once you know them.
6: The first barrier to overcome is the belief that smoking grass gives one a kick.
8: It does not. You do not get a kick or a rush from grass.
6: The second barrier is that there's no way to know how you're supposed to feel. So you don't know what to look for.
9: And the third barrier is a roadblock.
10: Your papers, please.
11: I only have a pipe, man.
10: Then you'd better come with me.
8: Creativity.
6: Time and space.
8: Your awareness of time and space also becomes confused. Things seem to take an unearthly

feature script, which has already been filmed. Why am I reading the script when I could be watching the movie? Simply because I feel this film is of great importance, not just to the Afro-American community, but to all Negroes. For this is the first motion picture to our loyal knowledge that is dared to be suggested by the life of the late Reverend Dr. Martin Luther King, Jr. It serves as a living testimonial to the dignity of man and to the beauty of his woman that I urge you to owe it to yourself to undergo this uplifting cinematic experience.

0: am the listener. Well before there was something to be said, I was here.
1: I was here. I was here. I was here. I was here.
0: Many have argued whether or not sound would exist without me. But what is often overlooked in the midst of these debates is the true importance of the relationship between sound and those who perceive it. Sound can be defined as something heard, but in essence is a cycle of vibrations that move through matter. As the listener, I vow to maintain the ability to define these vibrations and therefore amplify them with my actions. It is in my hands to allow what I hear to fade to silence or to be given meaning. As these actions remain, I become the echo that prolongs the life of a sound. And as sound is essentially a movement, ultimately, the fate of a movement lies within me.

Music to Miss Your Lover To from Malcolm Middleton, one half of the Arab Strap crew. And, well, effort, I loved you. The evolution of language heading towards a new hieroglyphics, the text message. Effort, I love you. Behind that, we had the soliloquists of sound and Madlib in there as well as the Monkees. Meanwhile, look, the next session in Northern Rivers Community Foundation's Lunch and Learn series, designed to support and strengthen grassroots organizations across the Northern Rivers, will focus on not-for-profit sustainability, exploring how organizations can build strong foundations to support long-term impact. Nathan McGrath is the guest facilitator. Nathan's a senior business advisor with over 20 years of experience across SMEs, corporates, non-for-profits, and government programs, also supported by senior leadership roles at general manager and direct level. He works with executives, boards, and business owners to clarify priorities and focus on what drives results, strengthening financial sustainability, improving outcomes, and reducing operational and strategic risk. So who should attend? Non-for-profit leaders, staff, board members, and volunteers. Tuesday, May 26, 10 a.m. till lunchtime, high noon, 12 p.m. at the Byron Bay Co-lab in Shirley Street, okay? Tickets cover the cost of the lunch. Spaces are limited. We encourage early registration. Gig Guide at 8:30. 8:20 now. And all is well. 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
2: 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The Wandana Brewing Company, Mullumbimby, 4 o'clock tonight, DJ Darlin. The Middle Pub, Mullumbimby, 6 p.m, Piano Bar with John. 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The Billy Nudgel Hotel at 6 has the Dusties. The Alleyways at Burring Bar, 6 p.m, DJ Bamboozle, DJ Leather Suit, Lippo, DJ Frankenfurter, and DJ Fahrenheit. Ah. Lennox Hotel, 9 o'clock tonight, just one DJ, he's DJ Beat Duster. At the Lennox Head, 6 o'clock tonight at the William Street Kitchen and Bar, Jazz Dads. 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And Twin Towns, Tweed Heads, The Showroom, 8 o'clock, Elvis Leesy's Mark. Uh-huh. Moe's Desert Clubhouse, Gold Coast, 12 p.m. The Weary Wizard Federation and the Chris Cornell Collection. Finally, at the Coolangatta Hotel tonight at 8 o'clock, it's Helians. There you go. A few ideas for you. You know, keep it on Bay FM if you're not going out. 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

at some dramatic post-rock. Tortoise with the TNT. From total silence to violence. Gets loud, gets very soft. That's the nature of post-rock, I guess. Behind that, we had Moondog Monologue from Jen Zimmerman sampling the old New York eccentric muso. And, of course, Scotty Walker in there as well. The old man's back again. You got to reinvent yourself. You got to keep recycling yourself, eh? That's what Walker did. Remained pretty obscure, though. Meanwhile, just a message before we go to Theme Time Radio Hour with your host, Bob Dylan. Roll up your sleeves for the Australian Red Cross, Northern New South Wales, Queensland Border Blood Drive. You can book an appointment to donate blood by calling 131 495. Look for Australia Red Cross pop-up mobile centre at the following towns on the following dates. Well, it will be in Byron on the 18th and 19th of May, okay? So that's Monday and Tuesday. Following that, Coolangatta on the 18th and 23rd to the 23rd, Ballina from the 25th to the 26th of May. Okay, I think we're all fine now. It's about 9 minutes away from 10. We'll be seeing you next time. Dylan, Theme Time Radio Hour at 10. At 9, sorry. At 10 is... I believe Mary's away. Paul should be in.

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Whenever the laws of any state are broken, a duly authorized organization swings into action. It may be called the state police, state troopers, militia, the rangers, or the highway patrol. These are the stories of the men whose training, skill, and courage have enforced and preserved our state laws.

0: Welcome to Theme Time Radio Hour. Lao Tzu once said, the greater the number of laws and enactments, the more thieves and robbers there are going to be. Today, we're going to put that theory to the test as we examine both sides of the thin blue line.
1: Police and thieves in the street.
0: We're going to be looking at officers and fuzz, bulls and coppers, private eyes, private investigators, police and private detectives, deputies and constables, lawmen, marshals and meter maids, the law and the man. But of course, that's just one side of the law. We're also going to turn the theme time spotlight on bandits and buccaneers, burglars and cheats, con men and crooks, looters and marauders, muggers and pickpockets, stick-up men, swindlers, thieves, thugs, gangsters, gunmen and hijackers, bruisers and godfathers, mafioso and mobsters. I'm sure we have a lot of listeners on both sides, so I'll try not to draw any favorites. For the next hour, keep your hand on your wallet and your ear to the radio as we look at cops and robbers.

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Call the police, hurry, hurry, won't you call the police? Quick, quick, quick, call the police, hurry, hurry, cause the guy has stole my gal from me. Her name was Lucy May. She went out in the garden to play, to play. 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

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Her name was Lucy May. She went in the garden to play. Along came a cat with hide a pan and snatched little Lucy away. Oh, call the police. Call the police.

that was Annette Cole Trio. And that along with Oscar Moore on the guitar and Wesley Pince on the big upright bass back in 1941. What made their sound so swinging is that they didn't use a drummer, and the rhythmic pulse was carried by that big bass fiddle. It just goes to show you, they don't really need anybody else. Mighty fun jivey jazz sound. If you need to call the police, you know, you just dial 911. That idea of a uniform number for emergencies was first used in Great Britain in 1937. They used 999. A lot of other countries adopted this, but used different numbers. For instance, Belgium uses 900, Denmark 000, and in Sweden 80000. I don't see how that saves any time. I got a friend named Stan. He's not very smart. He called me up the other day and he said, "I'm having some trouble at the house. What's the number for 911? There's no help in some people." We've talked about Red Simpson, and now he's the forgotten man of the Bakersfield town. Here's a song he recorded in 1966, all about the Highway Patrol. Take it, Red.

that was Red Simpson here on Theme Time Radio Hour, where we're talking about cops and robbers. I saw the oddest thing today. I was driving over to the Abernathy building, and in the other lane was a woman. And while she was driving, she was also knitting. A policeman pulled up next to her, and she rolled down her window, and the policeman yelled, "Pull over." She said, "No, I'm knitting some socks." Let's cross over to the other side of the law now. That's where you find the really interesting people. For instance, this guy. Willie Walker was born in 1896. You're just getting that joke. That's what we call a way homer. That means you get it on the way home. Where was I? Willie Walker was well respected by fellow musicians like Reverend Gary Davis and Joss White. Unfortunately, he only went into the recording studio once. We're going to play one quarter of his recorded output. Here's a song that's kind of a reworking of Benny and Dupree. Betty and Dupree was based on a true story. Frank Dupree wanted to get Betty a diamond ring. Unfortunately, he didn't want to pay for it. In the resulting fracas, a policeman was shot down. Frank was cornered in Chicago, killed another policeman, and wounded several more. He got away, but he was caught while picking up his mail. On September 1st, 1922, Frank Dupree was executed for murder. The things people do for love. Here's Willie Walker, or as he was known, Blind Willie Walker, along with Sam Brooks on the guitar, and Dupree Blues.

0: That was Duke P. Blues. Sound like Sam Brooks was also helping on the vocals. Willie Walker on Theme Time Radio Hour.
1: Here they come, hippity-boop, the man in blue. Hoppity-bop, the sergeant's there. 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And never ring-a-ding a policeman. And if you're really hip, you'll never make a slip against their majesties. Policeman.
0: Theodore Dostoevsky, Polis, Crime and Punishment in 1866. It focuses on the mental anguish and moral dilemmas of a St. Petersburg student who plots to kill an unscrupulous pawnbroker. He justifies it, thinking it will solve his financial problems and rid the world of an evil presence. Dostoevsky was himself arrested almost 20 years before that for illegally printing and distributing socialist propaganda. During his time in prison, he suffered the first of many epileptic seizures. His time in prison and his dismissal of leftist political thought can be seen all over Crime and Punishment. One of my favorite quotes from the book, "For broad understanding and deep feeling, you need pain and suffering." I believe really great men must experience great sadness in the world. We haven't heard from my next artist. I think it's all the way back to a baseball show. This is Billy Bragg and Wilco. And once again, they took some lyrics by Woody Guthrie, added some music to it, and came up with this. It's a list of things that are against the law.

0: That was Billy Bag and Wilco, and Against the Law.
1: Hey, you boy, with the bebop glasses and the suede shoes, come here.
0: There are a lot of lies on the book that you won't believe.
2: But officer, I ain't done nothing.
0: Did you know that in Alabama, it is illegal for a driver to be blindfolded while operating a vehicle?
2: But officer!
0: In Indiana, citizens are not allowed to attend a movie house or a theater, nor ride in a public streetcar within at least 4 hours after eating garlic. That's not just a law, that's common sense.
2: But Ossifer, Lucifer, Mr. Policeman. Hey, you can't do me no good. Don't close that door. Hey, let me out of here.
0: On the record That'll Be the Day came out, it was listed as being by the Crickets. Buddy Holly had to do that because he had a contract with Decca Records. And That'll Be the Day was scheduled to come out on Brunswick. It worked out well for everybody. Well, except maybe with Decca Records. Brunswick put out Crickets Records and Buddy Holly Records. That way, they didn't flood the market. By the end of 1958, though, Buddy Holly was moving in a different direction. Buddy Holly and the Crickets split up right before the plane crash that took Buddy's life. Norman Petty kept producing Crickets Records. Jerry Allison became the leader, and two new guys joined, Sonny Curtis and Earl Six. Sonny was quite a songwriter. A lot of people don't know, though, because he wrote this next song. It wasn't a hit for them, but a few years later, a guy from Texas by the name of Bobby Fuller had a big hit with it. But here's the original, The Crickets, I Fought the Law.

0: That was the crickets. I fought the law, and guess who won? After you fight the law, and you win, they have to read you your Miranda rights. They're named after Ernesto Miranda, who was arrested in 1963. They questioned him for 2 hours, and never offered him a lawyer. By the time they were done with him, he confessed all sorts of crimes. The case was appealed, and out of that case, the Miranda rights emerged. Many of you have probably heard these, probably firsthand. You have the right to remain silent. Anything you say can be held against you in a court of law. You have the right to an attorney present now and during any future questioning. And if you cannot afford an attorney, one will be appointed to you free of charge if you wish. I'm always fascinated by the number of people who want to represent themselves.
1: His face says he's mean, cold-blooded, ruthless.
2: Whoever's in that house, make sure that they never leave it, huh?
1: He's Mr. Scarface. Mr. Scarface, a new motion picture that outslugs The Godfather, outsmarts The Sting, outguns Bonnie and Clyde. Starring Jack Palance as Mr. Scarface, rated R.
3: Ah, bullshit. You love everything, but. That's loving nothing.
0: This is Steam Time Radio Hour. Our subject today is cops and robbers, which means we're copping a plea. The origin of the word cop is from Old English slang. It was first recorded about 1700. The original word means to catch or collar a suspect, who eventually cops to what the officer caught them doing. Some people say it's an abbreviation for constable on patrol, but that seems to be a later application of the term. Here's a very expensive 45. This one I'm about to play sold recently for $214 on eBay. I think I got it for a quarter, and I'm giving it to you for free. Here's Pretty Hell and His Band from 1954 with a song about this crooked world.
4: Wait, everybody. I got something to say about the happenings in this world today. This world is crooked. Operates kind of funny. Well, now the trouble this world is, everybody's trying to beat everybody out of everybody's money. Jack and Jill went up the hill. Jill cheated Jack out of a $10 bill. You see what I mean? It's a crooked old world. Operates kind of funny. Well, now the trouble this world is, everybody's trying to beat everybody out of everybody's money. I wrote my mother, I couldn't help but cry. The cost of living, too doggone high. You see what I mean, don't you, Daddy? This is a crooked old world. Operates kind of funny. Well, now the trouble this world is, everybody's trying to beat everybody out of everybody's money.

0: My baby, you can't get nothing free. 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You see what I mean, Daddy? And she wasn't no baby. I told you. Cricket old world. Operates kind of funny. Well, now the trouble this world is, everybody trying to beat everybody out of everybody's money.
1: Freddie Hall and his band, all about this crooked world, about con men, sharpies, frauds. I ran into Ricky Day. I asked him about his favorite con man. You're not going to believe this story.
2: One of my favorite confidence men was Titanic Thompson, Alvin Clarence Thomas. He was a remarkable athlete, an incredible pistol shot, a rifle shot, a skeet shooter, an incredible golfer. So he would actually play people golf, and at the end of a very close match, he would say, boy, I really took you, I overwhelmed you. And the opponent would say, you barely beat me. And Titanic Thompson said, I can beat you left-handed. And he'd play the same guy for double the stakes and more money and beat him left-handed because he was a natural left-hander who played golf, almost scratch golf, with his right hand.
1: Wow. Live and learn. Well, thanks for the insight. In the Old West, a sheriff was responsible for a town and its immediate area, while a marshal is responsible for a county or larger. So the most famous sheriffs in the Wild West include Tom Smith, Doc Holliday, Judge Roy Bean, Bass Reeds, Bat Masterson, Pat Garrett, and Isaac Parker, the Hanging Judge. In 2006, U.S. Marshals arrested more than 38,000 federal fugitive felons. Some people love hunting fugitives. In the words of Ernest Hemingway, there is no hunting like the hunting of men, especially armed men. And those who've done this long enough to like it, they never care for anything else thereafter.
3: Amigo, you know you've got a face beautiful enough to be worth $2,000?
4: Yeah, but you don't look like the one who collected.
1: Webster's Dictionary defines outlaw as a person excluded from the protection of the law. You could be brought in, dead or alive. One man who definitely fit that bill was Jesse Woodson James. He's a fascinating character. Part of the reason he was so fascinating was that he was a creation of the media. Reporters loved carrying stories of his larger-than-life escapades. Most especially, John Newman Edwards. He had caught the imagination of Edwards early on, who recognized a good story and a good Robin Hood myth. Jesse James got sick of his life of crime and tired of being on the run. He had a $10,000 reward on his head and a family. He changed his name and hid out in St. Joseph, Missouri, where he lives under the name Tom Howard. 2 years later, he wanted to buy a farm in Nebraska, but he didn't have the money. He recruited a new gang, which included the Ford brothers, Bob and Charlie. Unfortunately, they were criminals and could not be trusted. The $10,000 reward was too tempting. On April 3rd, 1882, Bob Ford put a single bullet in the back of Jesse James' head. He was the dirty little coward who shot Mr. Howard and laid poor Jesse in his grave. A life lesson. The weed of crime bears bitter fruit. Here's Bascom Lamar Lunsford, your poor Jesse James.

That was Poor Jesse James by Bascom Lamar Lunsford here on Theme Time Radio Hour. Charles Floyd was born on February 3rd, 1904, in Bartow County, Georgia. He died 30 years later in East Liverpool, Ohio. His youthful, angelic looks gave him the name Pretty Boy. Seems that he just wasn't pretty on the outside. He also had a good heart. Well, as good a heart as a criminal can have. He got a reputation of benevolence in the area he lived, and this in turn made the local citizenry protect him from the law. On October 22nd, 1934, FBI agents surrounded him. Floyd made a run for it, shots rang out, and Floyd fell to the ground. That, of course, is only part of the story. We only do an hour broadcast, so I had to leave out all sorts of interesting facts, such as the real story behind the Kansas City Massacre, and what happened when Floyd and John Dillinger robbed the South Bend, Indiana bank. Here at Theme Time Radio Hour, we don't have time to give you all the facts, but we'd like to think we could point you in the direction to find them. Here's another song written by Woody Guthrie, and in this case, performed by the Byrds. From the Sweetheart of the Romeo album, here's Pretty Boy Floyd.

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1: All through this life you ramble, all through this life you roam. You'll never see an outlaw drive a family from their home. Through this life you travel, you'll meet lots of funny men. Some will rob you with a six gun, some with a fountain pen. Amen. This is Theme Time Radio Hour, and we're reminding you, when there's a single thief, it's a robbery. When there are a thousand thieves, it's taxation. For the most part, we're talking about how criminals never win. However, occasionally, you run across a bad detective. And here's a song about just such a character, from the pen of Jerry Lieber and Mike Stoller. In the spirit of classic radio, here's less talk and more rock.

0: That was the Coasters and Bad Detective, using Bad as a bit of braggadocio and not casting any aspersions on his abilities.
1: Your police department serves you every day in a different way.
0: I told Steve Earle the subject of this week's show. He put down his coffee cup and said, "I got to tell you something by a guy named Fred Gomez Carrasco. He took Buford hostage in the Huntsville prison in Texas. Ended in a bloody massacre. Actually, let me let Steve tell you about it."
2: Well, Bob, I do have a favorite robber, a desperado by the name of Fred Gomez Carrasco. And there are 150 corridas that I know of, like 10 of which were released on the day that he was killed, which was like in 1969 or 1970. Broke out of Huntsville prison in Texas with three other guys and made a huge Trojan horse at a cafeteria tables. And they negotiated for hours, big standoff, and they tried to roll the thing out and get into a van that was waiting for him. The Texas Rangers knocked it down with fire hoses and killed him and all of the hostages. It was like the next day there were three different corridas already on the air in San Antonio when I was growing up.
0: Steve sent me this song all about Fred Gomez Carrasco. A one-act sacramental drama of a song. Nothing less than a reinterpretation of one of the Greek myths.

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Eddie Grant was born in British Guyana, but moved to England and started a pop group in East London. This was years before he walked down Electric Avenue. They recorded a number of singles and are better remembered over there than over here. Some of the people that remembered them were Bonnie Raitt, who recorded their song Baby Come Back, and The Clash, who recorded this one. Here's Eddie Grant from 1968, along with The Equals and Police on My Back.

0: That was Police on My Back by The Equals. If you have the police on your back, maybe you can get out from under by coming to plea for house arrest. House arrest was originally created to free up space in overcrowded prisons, and you're not going to believe how they came up with it. The monitoring system for house arrest was first used in 1983 by a judge who got the idea from a Spider-Man comic book. It's not a perfect system. For instance, one pregnant woman dieted till she lost enough weight to slip out of the ankle bracelet. Some of my motion detectors and inventive people have figured out how to get it off and stick it on their cat, so a bracelet appears to be moving even after they have left. Just because you keep someone in the house doesn't mean you're keeping them honest. Take the case of Fred Carswell. He was under house arrest, but still figured out a way to make a good living cooking and distributing crack out of his grandmother's kitchen. American ingenuity at work.
1: Bob, earlier I told you about how Titanic Thompson won a proposition bet. Now let me tell you about one he lost. He came up with a way to hustle some big-moneyed friends of his. These were a bunch of palookas who were pretty gruff guys. And they knew a fellow who was a waiter at one of the joints they hung out in, who was dumb as dirt. And Titanic Thompson structured a bet. He wound up saying, "Hey, yeah, my friend's not as dumb as all of that." And everybody was saying, "No, this guy, there is no one dumber than that." And Thompson said, "No, I'll bet you he could even spell a big word, a 10-letter word or something." They said, I'll take that bet." People were willing to bet thousands that he couldn't do it. And they said, "Well, let's pick a word." And they started writing down a group of 10-letter words, which are not so easy to do. Restaurant and hippopotamus and rhinoceros. Well, Thompson had previously worked with this guy to spell rhinoceros and hippopotamus. And they finally decided that bet thousands of dollars this guy couldn't spell rhinoceros. And they brought him over and said, "Eddie, spell rhinoceros." And Eddie proudly looked at them and said, "Rhinoceros, H-I-P. It's one of the few bets that Titanic Thompson has said ever to have lost.
0: Here's the great Overton Lemons, otherwise known as Smiley Lewis, in a song called "Dirty People," all about the public enemies.

That was Smiley Lewis, Public Enemy 1, 2, 3, 4, and 5. The Public Enemy list is often confused with the 10 Most Wanted list. Two totally different things. In April 1930, the Chicago Crime Commission put together its first list of public enemies. People who were corrupting the city.

We got time for one more. Here's a man who never forgot where he came from. He's the real deal. Born in 1937 in Oklahoma. He's a true Okie. Maybe not from Muskogee, but he's come a long way from his Oklahoma roots. He took a little detour to San Quentin. But seeing Johnny Cash perform there inspired him to follow music. And we're all glad he did. Here's Merle Haggard. I'm a lonesome fugitive.

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The motor was humming, and it seemed to say, over and over, crime doesn't pay. 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

0: You know, I can't believe it. I had a list of things I wanted to talk about. I wanted to talk about shoplifting, stupid criminals, art crimes. You know that a guy once put the Mona Lisa under his shirt and walked out of the Louvre? You know that when someone stole that famous painting, The Scream, they left behind a note said thanks for the poor security? I wanted to talk about fingerprints. I wanted to talk about Jack the Ripper. I wanted to talk about Don King. But you know what? Time is stolen away. Perhaps sometime we'll revisit this subject, because there's certainly no shortage of tales from both sides of the law. Whenever the law is broken, you can be sure that we'll be there. I'm not going to tell you which side we're going to be on, but we'll be there. We'll see you next week with an all-new theme here on Theme Time Radio Hour. All different, all the time.
1: 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It's produced by Lieutenant Eddie Gorodetsky, and the associate producer is Sergeant Anita Washington. Continuity is courtesy of Patrolman Eats Martin, and the editor is Damian Rodriguez, undercover. Supervising editor and officer of the day is Rob McCumber. The CSI team is Diane Labson and Bernie Bernstein, and additional research by our usual gang of suspects. 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Special thanks to the brave men and women, including Randy Ezrati, Coco Shinomiya, Sam Steiner, and Lee Abrams. 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It's a Graywater Park production in association with Big Red Tree. 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